Hawaii's alternative rock, Star 99.1. Coming up, two songs. We'll take a look at your rock news for the day. You got the Foo Fighters with a new EP. Metallica wants you to be on the Sphere walls. I'll explain. And it looks like we also have got now a new trailer for the Travis Barker.

0: Hawaii's alternative rock star 99.1. Let's do some rock news for the day. Foo Fighters have released another live charity EP only through Bandcamp. It's two shows from Jersey and New York City. And if you buy it online, well, your donation will go towards two different charities in those cities that the Foo Fighters have chosen. Metallica wants you to be a part of the Sphere show in Vegas if you'll be attending. They're asking you to please send in photos of yourself at previous Metallica gigs, in the crowd, by the stage, outside the venue, a meet and greets. He said if you've got photos of you at a past gig, they want to see you on the Metallica Sphere walls in Vegas. So you can submit those through Metallica.com. New trailer is dropped for the upcoming documentary about Travis Barker, Blink 182. It's called Travis Barker, Louder Than Fear. It'll hit Hulu this coming Thursday, and the trailer features fellow drummers Tommy Lee of Motley Crue, Questlove of The Roots, the late Taylor Hawkins, and of course, Blink's bandmates as well. You can watch the trailer on YouTube. And Barker also said that Blink 182 will start working on a new album coming up this fall, and they got show dates planned for next year.
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Star 99.1. Stained, it's been a while. Has it been a while? Think about that. Something you really love, you haven't done in a long time, in a while. What is it? You best get after it. 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It's double take. Sometimes you just don't think about it. Maybe.

Star 99.1. I got a request for Ava. She is just hanging out today. Wanted to hear some Hozier. And thanks for hanging out and doing whatever the heck you might be doing today.

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Star 99.1, Hawaii's alternative rock with Eve 6 Inside Out. I always thought they should use that part of the song, Put My Tender Heart Into a Blender, in a horror movie. They could incorporate that somehow. Like, wouldn't that go perfectly? Well, talking about movies, by the way, not my weird ideas with Eve 6, but we have the movie stars Green Day right after POD, and what a week for them with Nimrod's coming out. Lots to talk about with Green Day in a few minutes.

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1: Green Day is all over the place. I'm Mike Jones. This Friday, they're going to be up on big screens all over with their new movie, Nimrods. And they're on screens everywhere, too, with their new YouTube channel. They just launched it. It's basically Green Day TV. All their videos are going, all these concerts, special performances, really cool stuff. If you go on YouTube, just look up Green Day and you can see it. 24/7 Green Day. There you go. As much as you can handle. And then a lot more.
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1: The one, the only, Weezer. I'm Mike Jones, and the same Weezer, they're going to be up on stage next month for our iHeartRadio Music Festival, which is where you can be seeing them, seeing Muse, Benson Boone, everybody. You could be going to Vegas, plus you get $1,000. 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
1: With Amy Lee, she's doing Broken with Seether. And Patrick Stump from Fall Out Boy. We have two massive fans of The Legend of Zelda. I'm Mike Jones, big fan myself. I even have a Link tattoo. But with the Zelda movie coming out next year, Nintendo, if you haven't yet, you need to get in touch with Amy Lee and Patrick Stump. Have them do some music. They're such big fans. I know they would love it. And Patrick Stump has done a ton of stuff for movies and TV shows. Nintendo, get them on board.

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1: We've got Blur in song 2 this afternoon, and it's pretty cool that people are hearing that every day from Dr. Teeth and the Electric Mayhem. That's one of the songs they play at the Rock and Roller Coaster at Disney's Hollywood Studios. Great move by Blur doing Disney business. When you can have stuff going on with the mouse, you get new fans every day. 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Until the sun explodes, Sublime.

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1: While Papa Roach was getting loud with Scars, I was thinking about you hanging out with Somber in L.A. I'm Mike Jones. 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
1: We're going to give them to you for free. We have Dexter and the Moon Rocks coming with Freaking Out right after Puddle of Mud. I'm Mike Jones. Now, if you actually had a rock from the moon, one of the samples that was brought back by the Apollo missions years ago, well, they're priceless. NASA valued those rocks at over $300,000 per gram, and it's actually illegal for any regular citizen to have them. If you're caught stealing one, you're going to jail for a long, long time.

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1: 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And of course, where's home for the Killers? Las Vegas. 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
1: Who knows, maybe in Vegas you'll spot Brendan Urie from Panic at the Disco. Well, you can be going to Vegas in just a little bit. At 5, we've got your chance to win your way to the iHeartRadio Music Festival and $1,000. 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
1: Move along, the All-American Rejects. If people are going to pay money to watch you brush your hair, why not? Like an actress from the Harry Potter movies is doing on OnlyFans. We're going to talk more about this in a few minutes.

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1: There could always be what's next. Look at Derek Whibley. After Sum 41, he has his clothing company, Walking Disaster, with socks and everything else. He's doing great with that. I'm Mike Jones. And how about Jessie Cave from the Harry Potter movies? She played Lavender Brown in the Harry Potter movies. And now she's on OnlyFans. But no nudity, nothing sexual. She's actually on OnlyFans, brushing her hair and playing with it, and fans pay big bucks for it. She said that she's making about $5,000 a month doing that, and that's more than she made acting. Look, if people are going to pay for it, if that's what folks are into, brush away, lady. Make it happen.
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1: I feel like there's more vampire business now than ever before. I'm Mike Jones. I just saw that a book recently came out, Brocula, about a vampire that mostly hangs out in his coffin because he's too broke to go out and do regular things in life. But then he meets up with someone else and they turn humans into vampires for a fee, and it causes a big stir. Brocula. All right, maybe you want to check that out. Well, how about some other vampire business? Let's get down with Tame Impala and Dracula right after Eminem.

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1: The Offspring gave us one of the best videos you're going to see in a while. I'm Mike Jones. We heard them right before 3 Days Grace. You got to check it out on their socials at Offspring, where before one of their shows in Europe, there was a band playing outside of an arena, just having fun, the crowd singing along. Well, then the real band, The Offspring, comes out. They grab the guitars, they grab the mic, and they jammed out on The Kids Aren't All Right. It's great stuff, and hey, pay attention, because you never know where The Offspring's going to pop up next. Florence and the Machine.

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1: Singing along with Buddy Holly now is fun. 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
1: Wrong way indeed, Sublime. 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
1: Thanks for hanging out with us this afternoon, and I'm glad you're with us right now because I want to warn you, vacation injuries are a real thing. I'm Mike Jones. My mom, she's on vacation right now. She broke her thumb helping to move a chair. Just freak accident. It slipped and popped, and she had to go to urgent care, and her thumb's a mess right now. And then I read another story about a woman that was making margaritas for everyone she's on vacation with, didn't wash her hands. Well, the citrus actually was baked into her skin by the sun. She got blisters and second-degree burns, and that's just a mess. Be careful if you're going on vacation. Don't move furniture. Have someone else make the margaritas. Just watch yourself.
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1: It's the Red Hot Chili Peppers. I'm Mike Jones, and I promise you I'm going to be spoiler-free because there have been reviews coming out about Green Day's movie Nimrods, which this is what I'll say. People are calling it the next fun, dirty, raunchy road trip movie. Lots of laughs and nonsense. See, with that, I'm sold. Plus, it's Green Day's movie. I want to see Nimrods. It's out on Friday.

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1: So called from Breaking Benjamin. I'm Mike Jones. 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
1: Welcome to the Black Parade. My Chemical Romance just kicked off the new round of touring the other night. Started at Citi Field in New York. And I got to give credit to Gerard Way and all the guys in the band, because through the whole thing, they're wearing their Black Parade outfits, sweating buckets. It's hot and humid as hell, but they're making it happen. I don't want to be the person cleaning those after the show. Ooh. 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Self-aware, Temper City.

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1: I mean, at this point, we're like counting down the days to that new Weezer record. The Gold album officially coming out next Friday, the 21st, which is crazy. That feels so soon. I don't know how summer has gone this quickly, but hey, at least we're getting closer to new Weezer. Like this one featuring Wednesday, we might as well be strangers.

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1: See, the Foo Fighters just did like a fan day at the Rock and Roll Hall of Fame yesterday. That would have been awesome to go to. Just, I mean, honestly, anything that those guys do, I'm like kind of into. Plus, I'm seeing them next week. Make sure you're following on Instagram, by the way, at AlexMacLive. I'm going to try to post as much as I can from that show. With Queens of the Stone Age, by the way. Hell of a lineup. Super excited to see this new one live. It's called Window.

0: Young the Giant. Different kind of love. 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In Color, Headlights. Yellow Card, Bedroom Posters.
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1: Hey, what's going on? It's Alex Mack. I've been like eating pretty healthy recently, but this past weekend I was like, dude, I need some fast food in my life. I'm just like sick of ground beef and cauliflower rice. 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I mean, that's like a millennial core memory. 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
1: So what, are we not allowed to eat jalapenos now either? It's Alex Mack. I just was reading that same company responsible for the diarrhea outbreak, the cyclosporiasis, whatever, apparently also affecting their jalapenos. So a lot of places are pulling those off the menu. I'm just trying to eat Mexican food. Cage the elephant right now. It's Beaches in Tennessee.

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1: Do you want to remind you, you got chances to win your way out to our iHeartRadio Music Festival coming up next month. Okay, September 18th and 19th, two nights in Vegas, all presented by Capital One. You're going to see the Goo Goo Dolls, Weezer, Muse, a bunch more. And again, I'm talking like, you know, trip to Vegas, two nights in a hotel, ground transportation, obviously tickets to both nights of the festival. So make sure you're listening to win your way in. And hey, if you need to know when, just hit up the website.
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1: I saw somebody make an incredible point on social media today, which, kudos. It's hard to do these days. But actually, it was Austin Knight, the lead singer of the band Water Parks, was saying that cars should have two different horns. They, like, have different tones. Like, one is kind of like a more gentle, like, hey, little nudge, like, come on, go ahead. And the other one is, like, your aggressive one that just, like, comes with the car. Like, the get out of the way horn, you know? But having those options, like, why do cars not do that? That feels so obvious.

Star 99.1. I gotta be honest with you, I was like really making fun of that Masters of the Universe remake movie that came out recently. But last night I didn't know what to put on, and I was like, all right, it's free on Prime or whatever, like I'll watch it. Dude, I loved it so much. Like, what a fun movie. It's like, it's so self-aware. I don't know, it's great. If you haven't seen it, it is free on Prime Video. Anyway, Almost Monday right now. Song's called No More Regrets.

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1: Okay, glad to see this isn't just a me thing. It's Alex Mack. I just was reading the study that came out that showed Americans' like ideal sleep temperature is 67 degrees. Like, I always joke that I like to sleep in a meat locker. 67 is actually colder than I keep it, but honestly, that's just because I don't want to pay the electric bill.

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1: Hey, what's going on? It's Alex Mack. Now, admittedly, I haven't been like a college student in quite a while, but I sort of feel like I got called old by my TikTok feed today, where somebody was like joking about how millennials would have like their going out shirt. I was like, well, you don't do that anymore? Like, of course I had to go. It like we would go to like thrift stores and search for good like going out shirts. Like that's how you knew you were about to get into it. How is that not a thing anymore? No.

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1: All right, let's get some more requests on. Let me know what you want to hear. It's Alex Mack. I'm here in the studio, and this is my actual job, to play the songs that you want to hear. So don't be shy. 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
1: I think my iPhone is worried about me, and I'm starting to believe that maybe it should be. It's Alex Mack. I don't know if yours is doing this too, but I keep getting these notifications, really mostly when I'm driving, that's like, hey, whoa, like turn the volume down. You've been listening to like loud music for too long. And in my brain, I'm like, it's not even that loud. And at first I was kind of annoyed by it, but now I'm starting to think like, maybe it is loud and I'm just already deaf.

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1: I don't know who's in charge of these like merch accounts, but they are doing good work. It's Alex Mack. Now, I'm not the kind of person who likes to see a band set list like before I go to see the show. Like, I like the surprise. I feel like that's part of going to the concert, right? But whoever's taking the time to post photos of what merch the band has on tour so you know exactly what you're going to buy like before you get there, like, that is chef's kiss. Strokes right now, it's one of the new ones. It's going shopping.
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1: Well, apparently I missed the world's largest yard sale. That's crazy. It's Alex Mack. The 127 yard sale. I've never heard of this before. It runs 690 miles. Yeah, dude, miles. It starts in Michigan. It goes through Ohio, Kentucky, Tennessee, Georgia, ends in Alabama. I used to live in Chattanooga, and apparently it goes right through there. But I guess I'm going to try again next year. Like, how do you miss a yard sale that big?

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1: Hey, my name's Alex Mack. I just wanted to let you know here in like less than an hour, I'm about to kick off your new music show. It's called Emerging Alts. I do it every weeknight at 11 o'clock. Just an entire hour of all new stuff. So if you're listening, you know, maybe for some new like songs to put on your playlist or bands and artists to get into, that actually is like the whole point of the show. So hang out, maybe stay up a little later than you normally do, and kick it with me for Emerging Alt. Again, that's here at 11.
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1: I just want you to know when I say this, it comes from a place of love. My name's Alex Mack, and I keep seeing this guy on my social media who is saying that he's like a real-life superhero, and I'm not making this up. His superhero name is Rock Hard. He's in New York City, and he's like, I'm here to like fight crime or whatever. As somebody who lived in New York City, I think that like running around with a mask and like lacrosse pads is maybe not what you want. I feel like you're maybe in over your head, or maybe I'm wrong about you having superpowers. 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I love the energy, though.

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1: I feel like I have to be honest with you. 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It's the

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Hey, what's going on? It's Alex Mack. Just a little heads up. I'm about to kick off your new music show, so keep hanging out. A full hour of new stuff coming up next on Emergent Alts at 11 o'clock. Hang on.

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3: I mean, we're making our way through the week. I don't know about you, but yesterday felt like an ordeal, so I'm very glad we're inching our way through. Makes it a little easier when we got a full hour of all the best new music here on Emerging Alt. My name is Alex Mack. I'm your host here with iHeartRadio. Lots to look forward to tonight. We got a new Modest Mouse, gonna do The Neighborhood, new one from The Paradox, Violet Grohl and the Foo Fighters. It's so funny, back to back. Like father, like daughter. The Linda Linda's on the show tonight with Muse and Goose, Buffalo Traffic Jam. So hang out. You're shaking off the first part of the week in the best way possible. Starting right now with the Beaches. It's Edge of the Earth.
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2: What's going on? It's Alex Mack. I'm your host here on Emerging Alt. It's your full hour of all new music. We do this every weeknight at 11 here on iHeartRadio. It's so funny. I love getting to play you stuff in the neighborhood because I had a chance to see like sort of a private acoustic set. And I like that Jesse, the lead singer, was like, hey, let's not do any phones, right? Let's not record this. Let's all be present and kind of have this like moment together. I mean, he was like barely mic'd up, just like him and a guitar. It's great. And then, you know, on the other side, to hear this fully produced version, it's just so cool. I love this song. It's actually maybe my favorite from the new stuff. It's called Private.

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0: Hey, what's up? My name's Alex Mack. I am your host here on Emerging Alt, taking you through an entire hour of like all the best new music here on iHeartRadio. So it only gets better the more you tell me what you think, right? If you like a song, you want to hear more of it, or maybe I played you something last week you want to hear again, all you have to do is let me know, right? That's kind of the beauty of having the talkback feature on our free iHeartRadio app. You just open the app, tap the little microphone button. Make sure to tell me your name and where you're listening from, because the show is nationwide. Like, we're coast to coast right now. So shout out where you're hanging out. And again, let me know what you think. Hit send on your message, and it comes right to me.
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1: Hey, my name's Alex Mack. I'm your host here on Emerging Alt with iHeartRadio. A couple weeks ago, I got the chance to talk with the guys in the Paradox. I wanted to do like a formal interview kind of thing, but it ended up just being us talking about Game Boy games and like who's the best starter Pokemon. We got in like a weird debate over Bulbasaur versus Squirtle. You can watch that video, by the way. It's on my Instagram. It's just at Alex Mack Live. But new stuff from the Paradox right now. Thought I kind of like that.

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1: In less than a week, I'm going to see the Foo Fighters live, which I can't emphasize enough how excited I am. My name's Alex Mack. I'm your host here on Emerging Alt. And don't worry, I will make sure that you see as much of that show as possible. Again, on the Instagram, it's all there at Alex Mack Live. Plus, Queens of the Stone Age are opening the show. I mean, it's going to be great. But specifically for me, I'm very excited to see this new stuff because I haven't really seen any of that live since the record came out. This one in particular, I really love.

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1: What's up? It's Alex Mack. I'm your host here on Emerging Alt. Look, if you've listened to the show before here on iHeartRadio, you like know I'm a big lyrics person. I'm pretty sentimental, super nostalgic. So this new one from the Linda Lindas is just checking all the boxes, talking about friends kind of growing up and moving on, the world changing. Pay attention. Great lyrics. It's called Burning Out.

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0: New news, that's Cryogen here on Emerging Alt. My name's Alex Mack. Great music video for that one, by the way. 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
1: What's up? It's Alex Mack. I'm your host here on Emerging Alt. We're coast to coast on iHeartRadio, explaining to you an entire hour of all new music. And look, there have been a lot of new bands, new artists that have gotten to play for you this year. And, you know, we've had a couple with confusing names. So let me just clarify. I love the band Geese, but this band is called Goose. Welcome to the party. Song's called Good Times, End Times.

much time. Star 99.1, it was Buffalo Traffic Jam on Emerging Alt, their song Fool's Gold. I'm Alex Mack. If you've been listening and you're like, I don't really know a lot of these songs, I do want to tell you, thank you. That's a compliment. That is my job here, to play you all new stuff. I feel like you hear a lot of what you normally hear, so let's shake it up a little bit. I get to introduce you to an entire hour of new stuff every weeknight at 11 o'clock. So keep hanging out. Stuff like this from Tame Impala. It's called Loser.

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1: Getting another glimpse into the new Linkin Park documentary, which takes us on the journey, life after Chester Bennington. May he rest in peace. Go to unshattermovie.com for the latest, but that's going to drop at the end of next month, September 30th. It'll hit theaters. My name is Tammo with Julia Wolf. This is In My Room. I want

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1: 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It's called Lost Boys.

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1: Okay, if you haven't already seen it, go and YouTube Charlie XCX coming out with the Strokes at the Outside Lands Music Festival. Iconic. And I'm going to play the Strokes Going Shopping from their latest album in about 7 minutes from now. But first, it's Temper City. This is Self-Aware.

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1: Wow, no winner for the Powerball the other night. 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Anyway, Modest Mouse, Picking Dragons' Pockets, their latest song after Nirvana.

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1: Minus the Hall of Fame game last week, the real preseason starts tomorrow. Let's be real. And the first set of games is going to be Lions and Bengals at in Packers and Steelers. My name is Tammo. Appreciate you being here. It's Julia Wolf. I'm playing for you right now. It's called In My Room.

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1: All right, I've got new music for you. 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
1: Did I tell you how I told one of my coworkers I'd never seen any of the John Wick movies? 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
1: 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It's a great lineup. That's yours to win at 9, 1, and 5 o'clock today. And we don't just get you the tickets to the festival. We obviously make sure that you and a friend are hooked up with the airfare, hotel, ground transportation, $1,000 to spend. So hang out with us. Again, 9, 1, and 5 o'clock is yours to win all that. Weezer right now, their new song, We Might As Well Be Strangers.

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1: Yeah, this is crazy because I was just saying how I always imagined 2026 would be like the Jetsons with flying cars, and now Central Florida might just be that by the end of the year. Their governor is saying that they are working on air taxis that would lift and land vertically. That's, I don't know. I don't even like the idea of the self-driving cars, much less being in the sky in a car. I don't like being in the car on the road.

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1: Okay, I'm going to have to get this for my nine-month-old nephew, Ozzy. I'm a first-time aunt, and he's a rocker, just like my brother, Jose, and my sister-in-law, Steph. But Paramore is getting the Rockabye Baby treatment, where they're going to turn all the songs into lullaby renditions. Yeah, got to raise them right.

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1: I can't wait. I'm going to see My Chemical Romance on Tuesday next week. My name is Tammo. I'll post all the videos so you can feel like you're right there with me. It's Tammo Time is my Instagram. It's T-A-M-O time. Let's be friends regardless. But I appreciate you hanging out this morning. I wanted to play you Temper City. This is Self-Aware.

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Could you even imagine? I can't wrap my head around that kind of money. My name is Tam. I'm going to play You Know What Condors after Blur.

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1: This song, a reminder that even when it feels impossible to get to the other side of that proverbial mountain, whether it's a mental health crisis, which I've been there and open about with you, or it's just the really hard times in life, you push through. 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And Matt Schultz, proof in this song, Beaches in Tennessee, and Cage the Elephant.

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1: Even though Green Day's new movie Nimrods doesn't officially come out until Friday, they're already doing early screenings. So worth looking up listings and getting those tickets. But it's their story. It's their come up from being young kids and all the shenanigans and being on the road to the success they have today. It's really cool. It's called Nimrods. But playing you new music from Almost Monday right now. This is No More Regrets.

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1: My name is Tammo. Appreciate you hanging out and hope you enjoy the rest of your Wednesday. I will talk to you again tomorrow. But remember, 9, 1, and 5 o'clock, you are listening to win a trip to Vegas to join us at our 2026 iHeartRadio Music Festival presented by Capital One next month with Weezer, Muse, and Goo Goo Dolls. We also give you $1,000 to spend while you're there. 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
1: So creamy, so good.
2: 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Hearing the word custard makes my mouth water.
3: What?
4: Sounds like a wild weekend.
1: No, you don't even.
5: You're outside.
6: The Woody Show.
1: Well, we have Flash Shelton. He's the guy. He's the squatter hunter.
7: Yes.
1: Squatters on A&E. Which, by the way, I thought about you. I was watching some of those episodes. Mm. I thought about you, Gina. There's a. It's called A&E something. I forget. Let me see if I see.
3: Oh, the crime.
1: Yeah.
3: Yes.
1: Oh, yeah. Crime Central.
3: Yeah.
1: A&E Crime Central. And for, I think it's $59 for the entire year.
3: I'm getting it.
1: Yeah.
3: Yeah. I discovered that yesterday. Every good show's on there.
1: Every good show's on there. And it's for $59, it's all commercial free.
3: Yeah. Rules.
1: So no commercials.
8: For the whole year?
1: For the whole year.
8: That's tempting.
3: It's the best shows.
1: So she watches all that stuff.
3: Yeah. It's the best.
4: Isn't it weird, though? You're like, oh, it's the best about all this crime. Like
1: real murder.
4: Yeah, we're getting texts about the, you know, there's a little docuseries about the Idaho murders on Netflix.
3: Yeah.
4: And people are like, oh, it's so good. You got to check it out.
3: But crime doesn't always mean murder. It's like catfishing. It's scams.
4: But let's go back to the
1: you
4: Idaho.
1: You like all the
4: let's go back.
3: I do. I like
4: stuff.
3: All the stuff, the not just murder.
4: Idaho
3: stuff.
4: Thing. It's so good. Like our listeners texting in.
1: Yeah,
4: it's so good. These people got murdered, man.
1: It's the point. You know? It's the point that I've made before. I think we've gotten so much into women. Have gotten so much into these real true crime, you know, podcasts and TV shows. It's kind of blurring the line between
4: entertainment
1: and reality. Uh-huh. And it's like, no. So this thing you're watching, this big documentary, there's a bunch of college kids who died.
8: Right.
3: Yeah.
1: Brutally.
4: Uh-huh.
8: But I don't think that's lost on Gina.
3: Yeah. I think we're
1: not
3: blurring
1: on Gina.
3: The lines.
1: I'm talking about the way people talk about these shows. And it was, I forget what was the one that we were.
4: That really set it off?
1: God.
4: Menendez brothers?
1: Anyway. Oh, you know what? I think that is right.
3: Well, that was gay porn.
1: There was that, and then there were some of these other, like, true crime.
5: Yeah,
1: and
5: Snapped was a big show.
3: Snapped was awesome.
1: But there was one somewhat recently, and the way people were talking about it was like they were talking about Breaking Bad.
3: Yeah.
8: Uh-huh.
1: And with that same energy, and then.
3: I agree. It's very ghoulish.
1: Almost like a big smile across.
3: Yeah.
1: And then it's like, no, man, people really die.
3: Yeah, that's gross.
4: They're filling
3: totally agree.
4: Like huge theaters with thousands of people like in Vegas to like recap these things.
1: Yeah.
4: Like,
3: well, also, it's interesting because you'd think like crime has always been like a super male genre. And now women are super interested
1: because it's all the drama. They've turned it into a drama soap opera.
3: Right. But I think like me, a lot of what women like in the crime world is like, this person wasn't who they say they were. Like, and I know there's morons like, oh, I love when people get murdered. Like,
1: and this
3: okay,
1: is
3: that's
1: what leads
3: thing.
1: Sammy to believe that all guys are creepy murderers.
3: Yeah, but I,
5: true.
8: You
3: but
8: will
3: that's
8: die.
3: True. Yeah. All the betrayal shows and all the scams. That's the stuff that I like.
5: Yeah.
1: Yeah. Anyway, I saw that and I thought of you. They were pimping it during the squatter show.
3: Exactly where I saw it.
1: Yeah. But man, these squatter people, they're such trash.
3: Oh,
8: such trash.
3: It doesn't get lower.
1: We're going to take a quick break. We'll come back. What's the trashiest thing you've seen? We were asking that question. We have some people that sent some stuff over. We'll take your calls. Like, what's the most redneck, trashiest thing you've seen? I told the story about my wife at the Walmart. She saw the woman pushing like a 3 or 4 year old child. Kid was sitting in the seat of the cart, you know, the one with the handle where you put the cart. And the kid was leaning over and breastfeeding as the mom's pushing the cart through the Walmart.
3: That's going to be a tough one to beat.
1: I mean, you don't have to beat it. It's not a competition.
3: Yeah, but that's pretty gross.
1: If you ask my wife, that's the trashiest thing that she's seen. What's the trashiest thing you've seen? Call in 877-44-WOODY. Share it with us. You can also send it on the text over to 22987. 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
1: All right, so what's the trashiest, most redneck thing you've seen? 877-44-WOODY is the phone number. Text us over to 22987. I think me personally, I told my wife's story about the Walmart and the breastfeeding, yeah. But personally, I'm in Pittsburgh. I'm at Kennywood Park. And there's a woman sitting there on a bench. Well, no, she's sitting in between two benches on a rock wall.
2: Okay.
1: She is a good 8 months pregnant with a belly shirt on, smoking a cigarette.
3: Right?
2: Hot.
1: I took a picture.
2: Oh, my wow. God, you have proof.
1: I did. Cause I, like,
4: oh, yeah, that's so
1: I'm
4: sad.
1: Like, wow. Super, so super classy.
5: You might say, "Oh, she's yeah. just fat." No,
1: no, no, no. She's meth skinny, but she is a good eight and a half months pregnant.
4: That is gonna yeah, be a lucky baby.
1: Yeah, uh-huh. And she's just smoking away.
6: I have nice. A feeling that's not the only thing she's smoking.
5: But yeah. I was at Bonnaroo with some chick, mega same pregnant, but she did have a henna tattoo on her belly. So that's
2: ooh,
5: cute.
2: She
5: that's
2: was nice. Classy.
1: That's sweet. That's cute.
5: Just absolutely sucking down on a J.
6: Nice.
1: Yep.
6: Hell yeah.
1: Yep. Trashiest thing you've seen. Let's say hi to Kelly. What's up, Kelly?
6: Kelly.
2: Kel.
1: Is Kelly there? Uh-oh. Ooh. Cool.
2: Oh, nice. Hold.
1: Did she put us on hold?
2: Are we a dentist?
6: I love
1: that's
6: it.
1: That's a first.
6: I'll get she was at work. I remember
4: thank you for your
1: somebody
4: patience.
1: Calls us?
2: Yeah. We appreciate your call.
1: And they put us on hold?
2: That's hilarious.
1: That's kind of funny. Oh, wait. Kelly? Oh. Hello?
7: Hey.
2: Hi.
6: Hey, what's up? Hi.
1: That's all right. We held.
4: Were we on hold?
1: Yeah, we were on hold.
7: Yes, yeah. I'm so sorry about that. I had a dog emergency. I'm so sorry.
1: Uh-oh. Oh, that's okay. Is everything all right?
7: Everything is okay, yes. Thank you so okay. much. We have a cat that's in heat around here. It's so stupid, whatever, blah, blah, blah, blah.
1: All right, so yeah. Kelly, what's the trashiest thing you've ever seen?
7: So the trashiest thing I've seen lately is my neighbor pulls up last week in this beat-down 1970s RV. I'm talking rusty and crusty, right?
1: Oh, it's like a Christmas vacation.
2: Right.
4: Yeah.
7: Oh, dude, totally. He jumps the curb while he's backing it up into his front yard, blows out both tires in the back of this thing. He takes out his own plumeria in his own yard, and he parks this beast in his yard like it's a parking lot and leaves it there like it's just, a permanent fixture.
1: Mm-hmm.
7: He does this kind of nonsense all the time, and it's going to be there until the city busts him out and makes him move it.
1: Oh,
2: okay, for the first time in my life, I'm like, you know what? Maybe I get why there's an HOA.
1: Yeah.
2: Parking an RV on your lawn.
1: Yeah, Greg's got a problem with the people with the trash cans.
4: Yeah, 24/7. They've been there for well over a year.
1: Greg doesn't even like it when you park your own car
2: in your own driveway.
4: It's weird because, you know, the houses have these things called, what are they? Garage.
1: Yeah, but as long as it's in the driveway. I don't like street parking.
4: I don't
1: like in residential neighborhoods, unless it's a guest. I'm saying, but when you live in the house and you're still parking on the street. Yeah.
5: Greg, what would you do if
1: not your my favorite look, you know?
5: Had an RV in the yard.
4: My former neighbor had an RV that had weeds growing through the tires. It had been there for so long. And, oh, God, it's just a nightmare.
2: Depression.
4: Yeah. So depressing.
7: Yeah. Captain WT up in here. I'm serious.
6: Yeah. What was crazy is
1: well, Kelly, well, let's let Kelly go. Kelly, thank you for the call. I appreciate you listening.
4: Good luck with the cat.
7: Hey, thanks, guys.
1: All right,
7: have a good day.
1: All right.
6: When I would drive to work before I moved, there was somebody that had a huge boat just parked out on the street in front of their house.
4: Oh, yeah.
1: Like, yeah.
4: How trailer
6: is that
4: boat.
6: Even legal?
5: Unattached trailers, you can often get towed, actually.
6: Yeah, but a massive boat.
1: Here's somebody who left because we asked you to leave on the after hours voicemail. Mm-hmm. If you had something like, what's the trashiest thing you've ever seen? Here's one.
8: Hey, Woody Show. I was just listening to the podcast and I heard you all asking for the most redneck thing we've ever seen. Mine is rather personal. I returned home from work one day to find my now ex-husband in our backyard with a homemade flamethrower to melt the paint off of a file cabinet. The flamethrower was essentially a propane bottle with a hose and a metal apparatus on it to direct the flames. Yep. When I asked him what it was he wanted to do with this file cabinet or what his purpose was, he said he wanted to make a smoker out of the file cabinet
2: and
8: get the paint off of it first.
2: He might be a genius.
8: A smoker as in meat.
1: Yeah,
5: we know what that is.
8: Food
5: stupid.
8: That you're going to eat inside the file cabinet and cook it and then serve it to your family. Me love Woody Show. I love listening to you every day. Please keep doing what you do.
1: All right.
2: Oh, that guy's got
1: it. That's not a homemade.
6: Yeah.
5: I'm holding my Elon Musk one. But it's the same idea, propane with a, yeah, with sure, a distributor on the end.
6: I've seen the file cabinet thing in the hood, too.
1: Yeah. Speaking of homemade.
0: Now, that barrel is the hood move, right?
1: Mm-hmm. Speaking of homemade, somebody, 580, says, my brother-in-law is a redneck. He traded labor for an enclosed motorcycle trailer. He pulled the motorcycle stuff out of the window for a window AC unit. Boom. Camping trailer.
2: Love it.
1: Then he made a canoe out of plywood and fashioned a propeller from his weed eater. Oh, boom, fishing boat.
4: Oh, nice.
2: I got no problem with these guys.
1: Took the family camping to a state park. He got 3 tickets for the non-registered boat with no life preservers and got kicked from the campground.
6: Oh, wow.
2: I like this guy's can-do spirit.
5: Don't tread on me.
1: Yeah, he just makes it.
4: We're going to buy a canoe.
1: This one was at a water park. Said a woman and her 4, maybe 5-year-old came out of the kiddie area and to her table and chairs right in front of me. Like I could reach forward and touch them. They were so close. Whipped out a makeshift toilet. Oh. The little girl stripped completely naked and then crapped in this box. She then put the swimsuit back on, threw the box in the trash, then proceeded to pull out a literal butcher's knife to make sandwiches. And how that got past security, I don't know. But how can you say trashy?
2: Good God. Seabass, that just smacks of juggalo behavior.
5: That smacks of what, really daughter's does behavior.
1: Yeah. Well, my daughter was like 3, maybe 2 or 3.
5: Crapping on the sidewalk.
1: Yeah. Yeah. Here's another one of the After Hours voicemails. Trashiest thing you've seen.
3: What's up, Woody Show? I've got a trashiest thing that somebody did for you. So my neighbor goes around to other people's trash every week. He collects items and brings them home to sell. He has yard sales, garage sales, whatever. For some reason, he thinks old wheelchairs and bedside and shower toilets are a hot item. Of course, no one ever buys them, so he has a backyard full of old used wheelchairs and portable commodes.
5: Yes.
3: I swear to God, I can't make this ish up. Dude is a D-bag. Later.
1: All right, bye.
2: Bye.
4: Wheelchair graveyard.
5: Yeah. Teaching douchebag correctly.
4: In your backyard.
5: But shower toilets are the best. Oh, or shower seats.
1: Shower seats.
5: You can use these toilets.
2: Freud.
1: Yeah.
5: No.
4: They're the best when you do it by choice. But when you have to because you're old, it's so depressing.
5: That's what I got for my place.
4: So sad.
5: It was awesome.
1: Yeah, there was a house on the way to my grandma's place, and I told you the guy, he had a thing with bowling balls.
4: Yeah, and he had hundreds, right?
1: Yeah, a ton of bowling balls, and it would line both sides of his driveway and then the walkway from the driveway up to the house.
4: Uh-huh. I might have seen that house on TV.
1: That's classic. I think it made the pages of, remember those weird whatever
6: homes,
1: books? This is like weird New Jersey.
4: Yeah. Mm-hmm.
1: They have like weird whatever, California, weird
4: New
1: Jersey,
4: whatever. It might have been on HGTV as well, like America's Ugliest Houses or something.
1: Yeah, and, Central Jersey. Yeah, like,
4: sounds familiar.
1: Just drive by this, because there was another guy not that far from this dude who had just a ton of hobby horses all over the front yard.
6: Wow.
1: Hundreds.
2: He's got to be on a watch list.
1: So weird.
2: I actually take issue with one. There's somebody that texted in that they say he's trashy. I think it's hot. So I'm wondering if you guys agree. I think this guy sounds badass. They said, we had a guy ride his horse to a doctor's appointment because his car broke down. He was on major roads and on the side of an interstate. So effing trashy. I don't know. I think it's kind of hot. It's
6: called resourceful.
2: Yeah, like his car broke down, and so he like grabbed his horse and rode it to the appointment. I don't know. I'm getting a little
4: hot. Hot? No.
2: I'll slip off my chair for that guy.
6: It's trashy either.
2: No, I think it's cool.
1: 661 says, going to my mom's cousin's house. We were from Arkansas. The neighbor had a deck built around an inflatable pool.
5: That's trash.
4: Inflatable.
2: Forced perspective, so it looks underground.
9: It makes it look nice.
2: That's funny. That's
1: all right, we'll get to some more of these. What's the trashiest thing you've seen? 877-44-WOODY. You can call in. You can text in with whatever you got over to 22987. Be right back.
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6: All right, so what's the trashiest thing you've seen? We'll wrap this whole conversation up. Hoarders are pretty trashy.
7: Hoarders are terrible.
8: Oh, trashy.
7: Hoarder cars. Yeah. I'm hoarder seeing cars. More and more with trash on top of the car, on the roof.
6: Squatters.
8: Uh-huh. Yep, super trashy.
6: Yeah. Yeah, we'll talk to Flash Shelton, the squatter hunter.
8: Yep.
7: You know what I'm seeing a lot of lately, and just in general, people that pick up their dog poop in one of the dog poop bags, and then just set the bag on the ground.
9: Oh, yeah, they just toss it.
8: What?
7: I'd rather have the poop on the ground than the bag of poop on the ground.
6: What do you mean?
8: Just leave the bag, like, on the sidewalk?
7: They pick the dog's poop up, bag it up, tie up the bag, and then put the bag right on the
9: ground. Because they don't want to carry it.
6: Okay, but are they looping back around? Like,
7: no.
9: No.
7: No, you just see bags of poop.
8: That's more and more.
6: Yeah, like if you don't want to carry it around, but you're looping back to head back to your house, you're coming back down the same way, and you grab it on the way back.
7: Yeah, maybe.
6: I'm okay with that.
7: Yeah. No, these are just abandoned. Right,
6: I'm also okay with, as long as you pick the poop up, if you want to put it, I have a trash can sitting out there that day.
7: Throw it in.
6: And you want to put it in there? I don't care. People get really mad
8: about that.
6: Yeah, I don't care. As long as you've picked up the poop, it goes in a trash can, it's fine. It's all good.
7: But I'd rather have the poop than the bag of poop.
6: Yeah. I'm with you.
9: So it's funny that you brought up hoarders, because my story is there was this redneck kid in the neighborhood, and I went to go to his house once. And dude, everything's super overgrown. We get into the house, it's like a hoarder's house, like crazy. And then I asked to go to the bathroom. I opened the bathroom. It's just a bucket. There's no toilet.
8: Poor kid.
7: Sounds like Santa's house.
9: Man. It was pretty bad. Yeah.
6: Yeah.
9: No baby daddy, ton of kids.
6: Yeah. There was a story years ago, neighborhood I lived in, there was a house, and you know, it had been like pre-foreclosed on, like where the notice went out a number of times. And then eventually the people were just gone. They just abandoned the house, right? And then when they went in there, I guess because the water and the electricity, all that stuff had been shut off for non-payment. Mm-hmm. And so they were crapping and peeing in Home Depot buckets in their basement for God knows how long.
7: Oh,
6: so it was just a whole basement full of buckets full of like caca and pee-pee.
9: Just burn that place down, man.
6: Yeah.
7: Right.
6: Oh, dude, disgusting. Christina, let's say hi to Christina. Hey, what's up?
10: Hey.
6: Yeah, what's the trashiest thing you've seen? Hi. What's the trashiest thing you've seen?
10: Okay, well, my husband and I were visiting a new little fish and tackle store that popped up in town, and we walked in. Owner was great. We were having a full-on conversation with him. A couple minutes later, a lady walked in, stood right in between us, and said, "I really need to buy some cigarettes." Offered the owner of the store a mouth party for $20.
8: Oh, wow.
10: Then proceeded to go down in increments of about $3 till she made it to $3. Then as he had to yell at her to get out of the store, she decided to leave. That was her limit, $3.
8: That's so Friday, the movie.
6: I know, right?
10: It was horrifying.
8: Yeah, that's bad.
6: Yeah, wait, so did you say a bait and taco store? Oh,
10: no,
6: tackle.
10: A fish and tackle store.
6: Oh, yeah.
8: I'd say a fish and taco store or a bait and tackle store.
10: They sell bait too. It sounds like she said taco.
8: Fish tacos and tackle and bait.
6: Yeah. In my mind, I was trying to make sense of it. And then it came out wrong on my end, too.
8: That's pretty bad.
6: All right, Christina, thank you for the call. I appreciate you listening to The Woody Show.
8: Bye.
7: It's called barter.
10: Thank you. Have a great day.
7: Yeah. Trying to barter.
6: Let's make a deal.
7: Yeah, right.
6: Yeah.
7: You can take the deal or not.
6: People are also saying, like, you know, just what they think is trashy, like fake eyelashes and lip fillers and things like that. That's not really what we're what we're going for. On this thing. See, trashiest thing I've seen. They drove up to one of those big jug water dispensers outside of a drugstore, filled up the water jug, and then proceeded to dump it all over her car to wash her car. No soap was involved.
8: Oh, wow.
9: Yeah.
6: Yeah. This one said, I saw a homeless guy taking a dump while smoking a meth pipe.
9: Oh.
8: I mean, that's just working smart enough.
6: Let's see. Most redneck thing. Guy tried to put a wooden wheel on his car to get it to the tire shop because the donut was already on another tire that didn't make it.
8: Oh, my God.
6: He also made his own spoiler out of wood.
9: Oh, man.
6: He's a little woodworker.
8: Yeah.
6: It's on a little Honda. Somebody on 919 texting over. Most redneck thing I have seen, I went to Hooters for a late lunch on a Saturday. And in the back corner, there were two people getting married. Best part was the mother of the bride was making her own Kool-Aid and serving it as a drink to the guests.
8: The hell of a party.
7: Sad.
0: Holy crap. We screw around just for our fun.
8: And I saw that glint in your eye. And I knew you were banging.
0: The Woody Show will be right back.
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1: I know we've done a lot of talking about it and just about the subject in general. And we're talking about squatters. These people are just like, they decide that they're just going to live in your home now or somebody else's property that doesn't belong to them. They have no, you know, lease. They have, you know, they're not paying on it. They just decided that, oh, well, you know, someone left this house. Maybe it was for sale. And they somehow got in and they just took up residence. And there's very little that people can do. It's been a super frustrating situation in pretty much every state. I know we have people that we know. We had our friend on that we were talking about his situation with his, you know, this family's home that just got taken over.
2: Yep.
1: And there's a whole show, Squatters, which is on A&E Tuesdays and on demand. You can watch it there. That's how I was checking out. We've heard a lot about you, my friend. Please welcome into the studio, in-studio guest, Flash Shelton is here.
3: Yay!
1: He is the squatter hunter.
2: He's a hero.
1: Yes.
4: Yeah.
5: Oh, now, man, I'm so happy to be here. Thanks for having
1: me. Yeah, of course.
5: And,
1: we have so many questions.
5: I can talk. You know, I'm a talker, and I just love to just spread the word, spread awareness, and let everyone know, like, how they can prevent all this crap and what we can do about it.
1: I think the most frustrating, and I want to get in kind of in your background, your story, how you ended up, you know, being the person that you are now and doing what you are with the show and everything else. But I think the most frustrating thing to people is, it seems, the lack of options on the side of the people who actually own the property.
5: I try to be very clear. My original video is how I removed squatters in less than a day. It is not how you can remove squatters in less than a day.
1: Right.
5: I am not suggesting to homeowners that they do this on their own. There are things that I do because I'm not the homeowner. So like a lot of the rights that I have, I'm not the homeowner. I'm not personally involved. If I'm the homeowner, it's self-help, which is against the law, and it's harassment, which is against the law.
1: See, that's crazy to me.
2: Doesn't make any sense.
3: But your loophole is so brilliant. It's like, well, guess what? I have a lease, so we're roommates now.
1: Yeah.
5: And I still have to
1: I see that
5: things
1: on the show a lot.
3: It's
1: like,
3: so good.
1: You know, that's always usually the first conversation. When you're watching Squatters on A&E and on demand, a lot of the times it's, you know, Flash showing up and you have some other people with you. Mm-hmm. So you're not there by yourself either, which is,
5: I have a full team across the country. I've got so many people, a lot of law enforcement, a lot of ex-law enforcement. They'll reach out and say, you know, for 30 years, I had to turn my back on homeowners and you're giving me an opportunity to be able to do something.
1: But then you go into the house and you go, hey, well, we're roommates now because now like, you come in with the lease or whatever from the actual homeowners. And so like, now at this point you have as much right to the house as they do squatting because it's not your property. That's an interesting little wrinkle and loophole too.
5: Yeah.
1: That another you know, person leasing has more rights than the actual homeowner.
3: Right.
2: But what if the squatters
5: change because
2: the
5: then
2: locks?
5: It's a renter versus renter civil matter.
3: Exactly.
1: Yeah.
5: Right?
1: Mm-hmm.
5: So, but I think in one of the episodes, I even, when he comes to the door, I'm like, hey, roomie. You know?
3: So, that'll piss him off.
5: Yeah, exactly.
3: Do you like my new terrarium?
5: That's
3: awesome.
1: Some of the stuff. Anyway, Flash Shelton, who is the host of Squatters, which is on he is the squatter hunter. It's a great show. You should watch it. If you haven't watched it, there's a lot of clips that pop up on social media, which, you know, you don't get you don't get the conclusion of, you know, what happens with these different cases. That's why you got to watch the show. Flash Shelton is here, host of Squatters on A&E. More Woody Show's next time.
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0: We have a studio guest. His name is Flash Shelton. And you're like, man, that name sounds familiar. Have you heard the name Squatter Hunter?
1: Oh, yeah.
0: There's a show, Squatters, that's on A&E. It's also on demand. And it's all about the work that Flash is doing with the help of a number of other people he's got on his team now. And this is all across the country, not just one particular place. And he goes in to people who are having issues with squatters. People have just taken over a property. They decided that it's just theirs now. And he becomes their roommate. And he makes things uncomfortable for them until they eventually give up, leave, or whatever. So a lot of people are the same on the text. A lot of the same kind of questions. Like, what if... Like, I don't understand. Like, you get home and you find people in your house and you shoot them. Shooting intruders in your own house should be fine, right? And it probably depends on the state that you're in, obviously. There's, Stand Your Ground, castle law, things like that. I mean, so it's state by state, but it should be that way. Someone's in your house that you didn't invite there.
1: Yeah.
0: You should
2: Open
0: be able,
2: season.
0: You should be able to shoot them. But from like when it comes to these squatters and stuff, like what's the actual.
3: Well, the thing is that, you know, if you shoot a firearm, your life is going to change. And it's going to change a lot much worse than having a squatter. Mm-hmm. So you got to weigh that. And most states, you know, not all states, but the Stand Your Grounds require you being in an imminent threat. Like, so if you enter and they are already there and you have the option to leave, the law requires you to leave.
4: He was coming right for me, though.
3: Yeah, yeah. So
5: I hear this a lot. A lot of people hear Castle Doctrine and Stand Your Ground, and they don't know what it actually means.
4: Yeah.
0: What else can you not do? If there's a squatter, like, and you are the owner, like, what are some other things you cannot do?
3: I'm going to make it very, very clear. An owner of a property cannot do anything with the intent to get their squatter to leave.
0: That's insane.
1: That doesn't make any sense.
0: Doesn't even sound
3: they
0: right.
3: They are not allowed to, it can come down to if you tell them to leave more than once, it's harassment.
1: I don't understand life anymore.
2: That is real life.
3: I mean, it is so crazy.
2: You can't change the locks. You can't turn off the power.
3: So, now you can change the locks, but you have to give them a key.
2: Oh,
5: wow.
1: So you can't.
3: Even when I change the locks, I have to give them a key.
0: Why?
3: Okay.
0: So why change the locks?
3: Because the law says that we change the locks because they have changed the locks and kept the homeowner out. Now, the law does say that all parties deserve access. All parties must have a key. Now, it isn't necessarily that they have a key because you can remove the lock and have the door, have them access, and that's legal. Okay? But they can't have a lock without you having a key, and it goes both ways.
1: So the homeowner gets their key back, but so does everybody else.
3: Yeah. So... You know, a homeowner can do his inspections and have access.
0: I was under the impression, even watching the show, I haven't seen every episode, but I've seen enough in the clips.
3: Shame on you.
0: I was under the impression that, like, you know, you were kind of waiting for these people to leave the house, right? And then once they left the house, you could change the locks, and now they can't get back in.
1: Yeah, the threshold.
0: Kind of like problem solved. But that doesn't make, can I give them a key?
3: Every case in every state is different. So some situations I can do that. Others I can't. It just depends on, like, have they established any kind of rights? Have they established tenant rights? Am I being contacted? Like, for example, in my original situation, if they wanted to force it, they could prove that their furniture was in the house and I would have had to let them in back in. Okay. But, you know, I was handling it like, look, I was telling them I'm not letting you in, but you know, situations are different to where I have to learn everything about who they are, you know, try to plan out what their moves are going to be. And if a situation allows me and that state allows me to, you know, go in, lock them out, stay in there, take possession, then that's what I do.
0: So what state is there a state that you just won't even deal with? It's just too complicated,
3: I mean, that's an easy one for me, but it's not that I won't deal with it. I will, and I've been
0: What's
3: successful
0: the most complicated
3: there,
0: one, then?
3: But the most complicated one is New York.
0: That's where our friend was, New York.
3: Yeah. New York has this law that is so crazy, and I have no idea what they were smoking, but it's a 30-day law, and it's the only state to my knowledge right now that has this strict law that says no matter how they enter, they can break into your house, hide in the attic, and manage to stay there for 30 days, and they are a full-fledged tenant, and the next morning they're down eating your breakfast cereal.
0: Wow. That's crazy.
4: Disgusting.
0: I don't get it. I don't understand how people get in a room and go, yeah, sounds like a good idea. Let's sign off on that.
4: Right.
1: Who are you protecting? You know?
0: Yeah. So how do people, like, when it comes to the show, let's talk about the show for a second. So Squatters on A&E and On Demand, like, how do you get involved? How does, like, these people, obviously, they call you. They got, you know, something online. You were doing a bunch of interviews. They reach out to you. Now you have the show, so I'm imagining it's even crazier. There's probably people hitting you up all the time. How do you decide which ones you go and do?
3: So, you know, I have a setup to where people can anonymously send information through the website, sending a request to consultation@squatterhunters.com. Okay. And it can be anonymous. It can be a neighbor. It could be somebody just to get me to look into the situation. I go into every case neutral because I want to know both sides of the story. I want to talk to the tenants, get their, you know, the squatters tenants. But at this point, I've got sheriff's department, I've got DAs, I've got, you know, politicians, I've got, you know, people that are all referring these cases.
0: Yeah.
3: Okay. Mm-hmm. So nowadays, it's a lot easier for me to go in neutral because it doesn't always have to be the homeowner. Okay. And, you know, I want to go in completely normal. And if, you know, I mean, not normal, I'm sorry. I want to go in completely like
1: neutral.
3: And I want to know what the truth is. I have had landlords lie to me, okay? And they just want to get out this tenant. And I will be coming out. I've got a series YouTube that I'm going to be coming out with because I've been compiling videos called Landlords Gone Wrong because I want to show that I will represent the truth.
0: Sure.
3: And I will represent what's right.
0: Yeah.
3: And I have represented tenants as well as landlords. So I, you know, but, you know, they have to prove to me, like, first of all, like, there should be some sort of interaction that they can prove, text messages or whatever, or they can prove ownership, you know, if they're actually the owner, or, you know, so there's certain things that I ask of them to be able to prove that the situation I'm getting into is legit. The other thing that I do to protect myself is I have a zero phone call policy. Okay. I don't talk to anyone on the phone.
1: Yes, so that's my man.
3: So if they Google or they get a phone number and they whatever, it's not mine. Okay. So I don't talk to anyone on the phone because talking on the phone, first of all, if I was taking in all of the requests on the phone, that's my whole day. I wouldn't be able to do anything. So, and it creates a liability. So since you cannot talk to me on the phone about it, you also can't say that I told you, gave you some bad advice that caused you to kill your squatter, and now I'm up for like some sort of
1: whatever, paper trail.
3: Yeah. So everything has to be in writing, and every single case I do a Zoom to where it's on video. So I'm seeing their faces, you know.
1: You can record it.
3: I record it to where before I start anything, I know what I'm dealing with, and they are telling me on video. So that I can say, like, look, like, this is what they said. This is what they said, you know.
0: Right, more like
6: that's what she said.
0: Right, that's what she said. This is what I said. Good. Anyway, Flash Shelton is here, the Squatter Hunter.
7: Yeah.
0: Squatters on A&E on Tuesdays and On Demand. 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
1: All right, welcome back, everybody.
2: Hey. Yeah.
1: It is the Woody Show. Flash Shelton is our guest here in studio. He is also known as the Squatter Hunter.
3: Yeah.
1: His show, Squatters, is on A&E. New episodes Tuesdays. Of course, it's available like everything else on demand. And we have a question here on the text. Said, had a squatter at my parents' rental. Lawyer said it was just cheaper and easier just to buy them out and call it a day. Yeah. And this is the cash for keys thing that our friend did, where you negotiate with the person. You said you had something on that.
4: So the thing you need to think about is these people are in this game not only to save rent and mortgage or, you know, and if you figure out, depending on where you're at, that's 30 to 50 grand a year that they're saving. And their ultimate goal is to stay as long as they can and then get a buyout. They start out asking for like crazy numbers, like give me $250,000. And then they'll, you know, take 30 or 40 or 50 or something. Right. And they want a payoff. They get attorneys. They get a percentage of that payoff. Okay. And so that is their goal. So giving a cash for keys, I don't support at any time, because that is giving them what they want. And all it's doing is sending them the message that it's okay. And they can go do it to the next person.
5: Make a career out of it.
1: Yeah.
4: There are a couple times where I have authorized or understood. One was in Hollywood, California, and it was an elderly couple that didn't feel that they could survive a court case. So they decided to pay her off.
1: It was worth their sanity. That amount of money was worth their sanity.
4: She was an actress. It was a squatter in Hollywood. Okay. And so I filmed her vacating on, I did it live.
1: It's her greatest role.
4: I did the live, but the video, because it was outside and connections and stuff, a little choppy. But, but you know, I get her loading up a U-Haul and pulling out of the driveway. But the other time is there are, and look this up in your state, your county, there are situations where counties will require, if you go through the whole court process, they will require a relocation fee anyway.
6: Wow.
7: Lord.
1: Okay. Yeah.
4: So if your jurisdiction, a judge is going to most likely order a relocation fee, even though they haven't paid rent in a year.
1: Santa Monica, California, I think it was Santa Monica, was doing something like that.
7: Help them move.
4: Yeah, in that situation, I'll tell a homeowner, like, look, like, let's cut to the chase. I will negotiate a deal and say, okay, this is what this county, this is what they're, you know, sometimes it's just a month's rent, but it also is based on the size of the house that they're living in. If, you know, how much that is. I have seen it up to $27,000. Okay. So, but if a judge is going to order it anyway, after a year of court battle, you might as well just pay it now and avoid all of that.
7: So you don't morally or ethically love it, but you can see it's the path of least resistance for the person
4: being screwed. And if your court case is going to end up in a relocation fee anyway.
7: Yeah.
4: Like, come on.
6: Sorry.
1: So you said
6: do it.
1: You said, and we have Flash Shelton. He is the Squatter Hunter. Squatters on A&E and A&E On Demand. You don't like the term squatter. You said there was like a new term.
4: Yeah. So, you know,
1: you wanted
4: the
1: to,
4: thing about
1: put
4: squatters, when you look up squatter laws, they're not really applying to the modern day people that are just trying to gain tenant rights and get free rent. Okay. Squatters, people that legitimately take over abandoned properties or abandoned homes and file for adverse possession, pay the back property taxes, do the improvements. I'm all for that. There's vacant buildings. Let them go to you. Let them like be used. Right. But so the term squatters, I feel, is outdated. I would love to change the name. So I've done some research and I figured a descriptive term for me is a deceptive tenant.
7: Oh.
4: Okay. And so then I came up with the word. Instead of squatters, it would be deceptenants.
1: Deceptenants.
7: Sounds like something like for Transformers.
4: Yeah.
7: Decepticon.
4: So, you know, so I want to start referring to them as deceptive tenants, because that's exactly what they are.
6: Exactly. Yeah.
1: Yeah, it does make sense. I like the idea, too. We have so many abandoned buildings that nobody wants to deal with. Like, let them go in there.
4: Yeah.
1: Have at it. You don't like, and the other thing about the people who squat in people's, you know, houses, and it's not like they ever take care of it. They're always destroying
5: always
1: the place.
5: Vandals,
1: it's always dumpy.
6: No, nice, at least.
1: Yeah, the very first episode of Squatters, you know, the very first house that you see you guys walk into. I mean, there's, like, flies and stuff covering everything. Yeah. And you know, this woman and her boyfriend, their dog. It's like the place is trashed.
7: Yeah, it's like a Hoarders crossover episode.
1: Oh, yeah. Mm-hmm. Yeah, for sure.
4: There are some like that. It's not the same across the board. But
1: I think you are doing the Lord's work.
7: Truly.
1: I think you're doing some really good stuff that other people, like you said, as a homeowner, you can't do because of the way that a lot of the laws are set up. And hopefully that stuff changes. And hopefully people, you know, start realizing having some common sense when it comes to this stuff. And people can get dragged out by their ear. Or shot on sight, either way.
0: You see somebody steal a car, yeah. And there's a police chase involving 20 cop cars behind it. They're acting like they have stolen the crown jewels.
1: Yeah.
0: Meanwhile, you steal a house,
1: yeah.
0: And they do nothing.
1: Yeah.
4: Comparing it to the car thing, okay? You know, a lot of people will say, well, somebody else leased me the property, right? If somebody else gives you a stolen car, you still have to give the car back.
0: Yeah.
4: Why don't you have to give the home back?
7: Great question.
6: Weird.
0: One of the biggest things.
1: Doesn't make any sense. Another question we had off the text for you, Flash, when it comes to squatters. I mean, because I think people, you know, they have an idea about reality shows of how much of it is really reality. Is there any kind of scripted element at all to it? I'm assuming just because what you're dealing with the type of people that it is real. All of it is 100% real, is my guess.
4: The homeowners are real victims. The squatters are real people. The interaction is real. I can't stop them and say, hey, can we do this again? What I have to say at that moment is 100% real, and it's right off the top of my head.
1: Yeah.
4: I don't have the luxury of somebody writing me a line, nothing like that.
1: Well, I think it's people have seen enough People's Court episodes over the years where it's like, oh, I recognize this guy from the other court show or...
4: We are legitimately have videos out asking for homeowners, people that are having problems, to reach out.
7: I'm so sorry, I can't think of her name off the top of my head. Your partner, she's amazing.
4: Justice?
1: Justice. Yes.
7: I love how heated she gets on your behalf. She's a badass.
4: Yeah.
1: Yeah, but I think you're doing really great stuff, and I know a lot of people, you know, would love to, request your services. I mean, do people get to you through the website or through social media? What's the best way to do that?
4: So, you know, the best way is to go to squatterhunters.com,
1: okay.
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1: Okay. So a bunch of different ways. Squatters on A&E Tuesdays, then also on demand. Flash Shelton, Squatter Hunter. Dude, this is something that is much needed, unfortunately. Because there's stories
0: bafflingly
1: all the time. But dude, thank you so much for coming in. Appreciate you being here.
4: And I see you have a Steelers hat on.
1: Yes, sir.
4: So go Steelers.
1: That's right. See, this man is smart.
4: We have a game on Thursday night.
1: That's true.
6: Are you playing?
1: Yes.
6: Oh, okay.
1: it's game time, buddy. Shut up, Menace. Yeah.
6: All right. My bad.
1: More Woody Shows next. Hang on.
2: Get out. 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In Jesus' name, I pray. I rebuke it in the name of the Lord.
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3: The month of July is the hottest month on record, dating all the way back to when records started being kept in 1895. Mm. Ow. The previous record holder was July 1936, and it's not over yet. The heat is expected to continue through August and well into September.
4: Greg, yeah. Greg's all for the global warming.
5: Absolutely.
6: He loves it. Yeah.
3: Greg's absolutely. Like, please let me go to hell.
5: Let's warm it up already.
6: Yeah, I feel you, dog. Yeah.
5: Finally.
4: So I looked up how much they're expecting these things to go for.
3: Oh, the three cards?
4: Yeah.
6: They the say, Nintendo.
3: Yeah, I didn't have that.
4: Somewhere around 150,000.
3: Good God.
4: For each.
3: Yeah.
5: Each game?
4: Each cartridge.
3: Well, you so, got to have know, that.
6: And they have 100
4: many,
6: of them?
4: 100 and some, yeah.
3: Yeah. Damn. But these three are getting auctioned. These must be the best of the best. Now, imagine you're on this flight and this happens to you, okay? An entire plane full of people are on their way to Toronto and they have to go back to the gate because some little kid refuses to sit down and buckle their seatbelt for takeoff. So the crew, the kid's parents, they tried everything to get this little demon strapped in, but nothing worked.
4: How? That's my
5: clearly
4: question.
5: Clearly they did not try it.
3: I mean, they didn't. I would imagine they
4: well,
3: buckle him, and then he unbuckles it.
4: Well, they are able to restrain drunk, full-grown men who are acting up. Yeah, I saw there was just some guy that was acting up. Yep. I forget where it was, and he's yelling and screaming. But
3: trying
4: they
3: to
4: have
3: open the door.
4: They have him like zip-tied to the seat.
5: Mm-hmm. Yeah, yeah.
3: That is the way.
4: You could do it. You can't tell me you were overpowered by a child.
5: We tried everything.
6: Yeah.
5: Pick the kid up and put him down.
6: They didn't want to do it. It's
3: a bad luck to strap a kid down to his chair.
6: But what's up with the parents?
3: Okay, well, check this out. The delay dragged on so long, they canceled the flight. Everybody got off the plane. They were stuck overnight. And they all ended up on a rescheduled flight, but no word if this little monster and his parents got on that one.
4: I don't know why they spend so much time arguing back and forth. It should be like, hey, look, this is your last warning.
5: Right.
4: You got to get this kid in the seat, in the seatbelt.
6: Or you're getting ejected from the plane.
4: Or we're going back to the gate right now. Turn around, go back to the gate. You could be there for 10 minutes.
5: Let them off. Mm-hmm.
3: Yeah, exactly.
4: Take
3: get
4: the family and the kids off the plane, and then you could just taxi back out, take off, on with your day. Why they spend so much time to where now they probably have like a crew time issue, which is why they had to cancel the flight because the crew can only be working for so many hours or whatever it is. They weren't going to be able to meet that restriction. Why you waste so much time doing that? Now you have a whole plane full of people that you have to accommodate.
3: I have a thought on that. This is completely based on just nothing. This is not part of the news report. My guess is this is optics because perhaps the child had some developmental issues and it looks
4: so.
3: It doesn't want whatever airline it was. American Airlines boots off, autistic child.
4: So put
3: them
4: in a crate and put them under the plane.
3: That sounds
4: like larger dogs and stuff. Like we're always so sensitive to, animals and those kind of things.
3: We don't want them under the plane.
4: Whatever. There's no less love. It's just
3: got to be an optics.
4: You just don't got to deal with them. You put them in the little crate and put them under the plane and
3: sit
4: there with the luggage.
3: Right? Just put a coat on.
4: Yeah. Put one of Gina's air tags in there.
3: Yeah.
5: This was a little kid. And they say
3: they tried everything.
6: Yeah.
4: No, you didn't.
5: Liars.
3: And at what point as a parent do you just sacrifice yourself and say, we're leaving. We're sorry. We're leaving of our own volition. But
6: suck it up.
3: Couldn't be done.
7: But would know this, putting a kid in a car seat, he wouldn't stay strapped in. Like, I know kids who you need to put a t-shirt on them and safety pin them to their car seat because they can climb out or whatever. Like,
3: what?
7: The parents should know how to restrain their kid at this point, even or if they're wild like
4: bring
7: that.
4: A trank dart.
6: Yeah.
4: Like a little blow dart.
3: Yeah.
4: And then right in the neck.
3: Yeah, haven't they ever heard of Dramamine?
4: That's awesome.
3: Don't you just give kids Dramamine
6: or
3: on
6: just
3: planes?
6: Don't fly with this kid.
4: Yeah, don't you got mini
6: sucks.
4: Bottles up there?
3: Thank you. Exactly.
4: Yeah, just pour one of those down this kid's throat.
5: Or do what my dad did. You go nose to nose and you say, you sit down right now.
4: No, you do what Greg's dad did and you belt him across the face. Yeah. And then when he's bleeding, you go, I didn't do that.
5: Yeah, I didn't
6: see that.
5: That wasn't me.
6: Yeah. Now strap yourself in.
5: And then the kid is in shock. He's sitting down.
4: Yeah.
3: He just sits
5: in.
3: And stares at the seat in front of him for the rest of the
5: plane takes off.
4: Yeah, done. Easy.
5: God.
4: See?
3: Yeah.
5: These are probably the same types of parents that after the kid has a tantrum, they respond with, what do you want? Ice cream? Do you want a toy?
3: Yeah.
5: Do you want to go
3: your neighbors, Greg.
5: Yeah. Do you want to go pet a dog?
3: You pet a dog.
5: Or the best. We'll wait until you're done.
3: Oh, my God.
5: F off.
3: All 350 people on this flight will wait until you're done. Well, Teddy Moore, the actress who played Miss Shields in the Christmas classic A Christmas Story, she has died at 79 years old.
4: That's a bummer.
3: Loved her. The Canadian actor. And Sammy has a special. Sammy, you have a special connection to her, whether you know it or not.
7: Oh.
3: The Canadian actress, she died at her home in Ontario. She was surrounded by her family. Now, Moore had a long.

0: A couple of people did go over there. Like they got in a day earlier and they went over there. Our friend Tim Virgin went over there.
1: Wow.
0: Got a bunch of pictures and stuff. It looks cool.
2: Does it look
0: I can't imagine why I'd ever be in Cleveland again.
1: Yeah.
0: You know, I wouldn't go there just, you know, with the sole purpose of going
2: to go to the
0: Christmas Story house, but it does look cool. So if you do find yourself in Cleveland, it looked like it was a pretty cool experience.
1: You know what? It's so weird that we're talking about all this. Look what I wrote down yesterday. Look at this code.
0: Okay.
1: You know what this code is?
0: No.
2: Oh, I know. Can I guess?
0: It says like 12 dash.
2: Yep. I don't know why you wrote it down.
0: 11 dash 2 dash 8.
2: Does it mean drink more Ovaltine?
1: Yeah.
2: Yeah. The decoder ring.
0: Oh.
1: I don't know why.
2: That's crazy.
1: So weird.
0: What is that?
1: It's the decoder ring.
0: Like, what were you doing that?
1: I was like writing a note. I was like, oh, what's the code for drink your Ovaltine? So I wrote it down.
2: You remembered it?
1: No, I looked it up and I just wrote it down.
2: Strange.
1: And then the lady died. That's weird.
3: You wrote it down and then took a picture of what you just wrote down?
1: Yeah, because I wanted to see if the if AI could figure out what the code was.
0: Did it figure it out?
1: No, but if I copied and pasted the code into Google, it did.
0: Oh,
1: but the AI photo didn't figure it out.
0: Oh, okay.
2: I was not expecting this conversation.
3: You really are a stoner.
2: Yeah.
1: But that's weird.
0: Yeah, how high
1: when
0: were you?
1: When did the lady die? Did I write it down at the same time?
0: Yeah.
2: All right. Well, that's what's going on.
0: All right. Thank you very much, Gina Grad. Uh-huh. More Woody shows next. Hang on.
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0: this the story about Perez Hilton is just weird.
1: Dude. Yeah.
0: You know, I didn't, did anybody see the video?
2: Oh, no, yeah. I saw it like minutes after it happened. It's one of the most disturbing things I've ever seen.
0: Yeah,
2: ever.
0: So I just thought that he was like cutting, right? Mm-hmm.
2: Yeah, he had like a super sharp blade that he just kept on cutting himself and calling himself a loser.
0: Like over like his
2: chest, all over his body. His whole body was just covered.
1: He lost a lot of blood.
0: Yeah, that's what I heard.
2: Yeah,
0: that's what I heard. I don't really know much about the guy. I just remember he was the guy for the longest time that had the website. Yep. He would just draw penises on people's face.
3: Yeah.
2: He was pretty brutal on people. Yeah.
0: Yeah.
3: I don't think a day went by that I didn't look at his site back in the day.
2: Oh, really?
3: Yeah, every day.
2: I was never like really a fan of it.
0: He was kind of pre TMZ though, wasn't he? He was super big. And then later TMZ became big. Like he was more famous before TMZ became famous. Yeah. Is that right? Do I have my timeline right on that?
1: Yeah.
0: I'm not saying TMZ.
1: So, yeah.
0: TMZ might have been around, but it wasn't. He was the go-to kind of the sensationalized.
1: You're right. Mm-hmm. He was around before a year before.
2: Yeah.
0: Yeah. He was like the first big of all those like kind of internet gossipy,
3: absolutely
0: talking trash
2: celebrity blogger. Yeah.
0: Yeah.
1: And when people are like, oh, it's the Wild West, but talk about the Wild West. I mean, like shots of minors half naked and, you know, you just put that stuff online and nobody cared.
0: Greg, what's his net worth? Oh. I figured you would have looked it up
3: I have not. I will look that up right now.
0: It's usually your first move. Dude.
3: I know.
2: What
3: I know,
2: to you, Greg?
3: I know now he's, claiming that he's in financial distress. Anywhere they estimate, this sounds way off, 3 to 20.
2: No way.
1: That's
3: but
1: a
3: there's
1: wide
3: no
1: swing.
3: Way.
2: He moved from California to Vegas and then to Florida.
3: Florida. And there's now no the latest says 3 million. But I don't buy it because.
0: You don't buy what?
3: That it's as much as 3 million. Because Perez himself has been saying that one of the reasons that has led to his mental breakdown is his financial stress.
0: Hmm.
3: And that's why he has moved around so much.
2: Dogging people is like not, I don't know.
1: Lucrative?
3: Unique
2: lucrative anymore?
0: Well, it was.
1: Yeah.
2: It was back then.
1: It made
2: but
1: him.
2: Times have changed.
3: Right.
0: So this guy, speaking of which, he's not getting any sympathy from this dude. This guy's name is Scott Nathan.
1: Oh,
0: Oh, you know who this is?
1: Yeah, I follow him on Instagram.
0: Oh, you do?
1: Mm-hmm.
0: You follow him?
1: Yeah.
0: Oh, this just kind of randomly popped up. And again, I don't know a ton about Perez Hilton, so I can't speak to him as a person or anything else. All I know is what I just told you, is that he used to draw pictures of penises on people's face.
1: Right.
0: And had celebrity gossip news, which I was never really into because I'm not a big celebrity person.
3: Right.
0: I don't really care about
3: but
0: celebrity
3: you're right.
0: stuff.
3: He's essentially like TMZ.
0: Yeah. Anyway, but this Scott Nathan guy, I guess, did some work with Perez over the years, and he's got an opinion on this whole Perez Hilton situation.
4: Perez Hilton. I worked with the guy, and I can tell you from personal experience, he was a first-class a-hole. He wasn't misunderstood. He was not a brave, independent journalist speaking truth to power. He was a nasty, fat, mean, gay guy named Mario Lavandera. And I know exactly what his brand was because I watched it from the front row. His entire business model was built on other people's humiliations, celebrity addictions, their divorces, their breakdowns, their bad photographs, their relationships, their bodies, their mistakes, their worst effing moments. He drew dicks on the faces of minors. He turned other people's pain into content and content into millions of dollars. And now suddenly he wants privacy. He wants boundaries. He wants empathy. Well, you'll forgive me if I tell you to go F yourself. First of all, I'm not even sure I believe him. I think it was all for attention. He slid from relevancy. He got in over his head financially, and he made a move. That's what I think.
0: Yeah, I mean,
1: wow.
2: Yeah,
0: all's fair.
3: I mean, he was talked about everywhere last week.
2: I don't disagree with anything that guy said, except for one thing. I haven't heard Perez himself say that he wants privacy. I know his family says they want privacy. So I'll give him at least that one thing.
0: Okay. That's fair.
2: Yeah.
3: That's fair because I don't think Perez has made any sort of statement.
1: Yeah. I don't think he can.
0: But also fair to say, like if let's say what he did was another celebrity.
2: Oh, he'd be all over it.
0: And Perez was the guy with all the website stuff at that. Like he would have been.
1: Oh, you never hear the end of it.
0: He would have been crucifying whoever the person is.
2: And he would say it was all for attention.
1: Well, and he would have taken a screenshot of the dude cutting himself and written something ridiculous over it. their face.
0: Right. Like he would have been cutting himself with a penis or something.
1: Yeah. Right.
3: With the caption, meltdown.
5: Even if he did this for attention, he's still insane. To do that for attention is crazy.
0: Yeah. Well, of course. Of course. Anyway, this dude went on and he told a story about seeing Perez Hilton out with Katy Perry.
4: Now, the second time I crossed paths with Perez Hilton, it was at a show at the Roxy Theater. He was with Katy Perry and they were both loaded. Katy Perry pulled me into their booth by my belt loop and said, "Hey, Nathan, you know Perez?" And I said, "Yeah." And Perez goes, "Oh, you know me? You know me?" And I said, "Yeah, I shot you for TV Guide, you effing asshole." He said, "Oh, how was I?" And I said, "Honestly, you're the second biggest dick I've ever worked with." And he cackled and he said, "Who is the first?" And I,
0: "All right, so who?" Let's take a guess around the room. Who do you already saw this video?
1: Yeah, I recuse myself.
0: So you're out. So take a guess. If Perez Hilton's the biggest dick, this guy says,
2: not even at the time,
0: but just like of all the people that, you know.
2: Well, he's having that conversation in that time period.
1: In that era.
2: Okay. So that's one kind of hint.
0: All right.
3: So this is, he was shooting a cover photo?
0: Yeah. So as a photographer, he said that guy, Perez was just such a dick.
3: I'm just going to say.
0: Second biggest dick, though.
3: I'm just gonna say
2: Kirk.
3: J-Lo.
0: J-Lo? Solid guess.
2: Yeah. Morrissey.
5: I'll say, I don't know why, Charlie Sheen.
0: Charlie Sheen.
5: All good guesses. Mm-hmm.
0: All right, here's what he said.
4: I've ever worked with. And he cackled and he said, "Who was the first?" And I said, "Christina Aguilera."
6: Whoa.
7: I think I finally don't give an F.
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2: Gina mentioned in the news headlines that flight that ended up going back to the gate and then ended up getting canceled. Never had to get rebooked because there was a kid who wouldn't sit down and buckle in.
3: Seatbelt on.
2: Yeah, and they're like, oh, we did everything. Well,
4: no, you didn't.
2: Did you? You didn't try beating the crap out of him.
3: Or just, did you?
4: Yeah. Hold him down.
2: You didn't try beating him unconscious.
3: Just
4: injecting him with propofol.
3: Man.
2: Yeah, you didn't try that.
4: Yet another reason we need propofol airways.
2: Yeah. I mean, kids just get away with murder, dude. How do you think this mom did with handling this situation? Mom in Colorado, her son was refusing to take his back-to-school picture. He was throwing a fit on the way to school, and she was getting annoyed by it, so she turned to the cops for help.
3: Oh, God.
2: She saw one on the way to school, told the officer about the problem, and so he ended up getting behind them in the car and turned the lights on, pulling them over. Mm-hmm. Took the kid out and, quote, arrested him, handcuffs and all, told him that refusing your mom from, you know, the back to school picture, that was against the law and that they needed to go through with it. And the kid eventually took his school pictures.
5: Okay.
4: I mean, like 5% of that is kind of cute.
5: I love everything about that.
2: Have you tried just beating the snot out of
4: him? 95% of that is a waste of resources.
2: That was the answer. That was the answer for everything. If we were kids, like, you didn't get away with that stuff, man. Ew. Like, you told your parents no, like, you weren't going to do something.
5: Crazy.
4: That wasn't an option.
2: No.
4: Plain and simple.
2: I just had to have this conversation with my daughter yesterday. Like, my wife had bought, it was a gift card for one of my daughter's friends for her birthday. And there was an issue with the gift card. It wasn't working, right? So my wife felt awful, went and got her another gift card, and then an extra, what are those things, the squishies?
3: Oh,
2: what are they called? Needos or whatever.
3: Oh, okay. Needos.
2: This is like a stick of butter.
3: Yeah, we have it.
2: Oh, you have the stick of butter?
3: Oh, yeah.
2: Oh, these are...
3: The kids love the butter.
2: These are big with these stupid kids, these like squishy things. Stupid.
4: Easy to please.
3: Yep.
2: And my wife goes, hey, can you run it over to their house? They're going to go out to dinner. But just please run it over to the house. And she said, no, I'm not doing it. And it was because she wanted to keep the butter. Why are we giving this girl?
5: Yeah.
2: It's like, this is her friend.
5: She already got the gift card.
2: Yeah. And now my daughter already has butter.
4: Yeah.
5: She wants more.
2: And she's got a big block of cheese, squishy. And
3: she has a steamed dumpling.
2: I believe she also has the butter. Like, so why wouldn't you want the other friend to have the butter? And the gift card, like, she already knew about that. But and my wife goes, who do you think you are telling me no? And she ended
3: up question.
2: Refusing to do it. And then by the time she finally went over to do it, they were gone. Got to take a break. 877-44-WOODY. 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More Woody Show's next. 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
1: You guys are idiots.
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3: No.
4: You don't even say
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6: The Woody Show.
3: Well, we have Flash Shelton. He's the guy, he's the squatter hunter.
7: Yes.
3: Squatters on A&E. Which, by the way, I thought about you. I was watching some of those episodes. Mm. I thought about you, Gina. There's a, it's called A&E something. I forget. Let me see if I see.
1: Oh, the crime?
3: Yeah.
1: Yes.
3: Oh, yeah. Crime Central.
1: Yeah.
3: A&E Crime Central. And for, I think it's $59 for the entire year.
1: I'm getting it.
3: Yeah.
1: Yeah, I discovered that yesterday. Every good show's on there.
3: Every good show's on there. And it's for $59, it's all commercial free.
1: Yeah. Rules.
3: So no commercials.
8: For the whole year?
3: For the whole year.
8: Well, that's tempting.
1: It's the best shows.
3: So she watches all that stuff.
1: Yeah. It's the best.
2: Isn't it weird, though? You're like, oh, it's the best about all this crime. Like
3: real murder.
2: Yeah, we're getting texts about the, you know, there's a little docuseries about the Idaho murders on Netflix.
1: Yeah.
2: And people are like, oh, it's so good. You got to check it out.
1: But crime doesn't always mean murder. It's like catfishing. It's scams.
2: But let's go back to the
3: you
2: Idaho.
3: You like all the
2: let's go back.
1: I do.
2: But
1: I like
2: stuff.
1: All the stuff, the not just murder.
2: Idaho
1: stuff.
2: Thing. It's so good. Like our listeners texting in.
3: Yeah,
2: it's so good. These people got murdered, man.
3: It's the point. You know? It's the point that I've made before. I think we've gotten so much into women. Have gotten so much into these real true crime, you know, podcasts and TV shows. It's kind of blurring the line between
2: entertainment
3: and reality. Uh-huh. And it's like, no. So this thing you're watching, this big documentary, there's a bunch of college kids who died.
8: Right.
1: Yeah.
3: Brutally.
2: Uh-huh.
8: But I don't think that's lost on Gina.
1: Yeah. I think we're
3: not
1: blurring
3: on Gina.
1: The lines.
3: I'm talking about the way people talk about these shows. And it was, I forget what was the one that we were.
2: That really set it off?
3: God.
2: Menendez brothers?
3: Anyway. Oh, you know what? I think that is right.
1: Well, that was gay porn.
3: There was that, and then there were some of these other, like, true crime.
4: Yeah,
3: and
4: Snapped was a big show.
1: Snapped was
4: time.
1: Awesome.
3: But there was one somewhat recently, and the way people were talking about it, it was like they were talking about Breaking Bad.
1: Yeah.
8: Uh-huh.
3: And with that same energy, that same and then.
1: I agree. It's very ghoulish.
3: It's like a big smile across
1: the face.
3: And then it's like, no, man, people really died.
1: Yeah, that's gross.
2: They're filling
1: totally agree.
2: Like huge theaters with thousands of people, like in Vegas, to like recap these things.
3: Yeah.
1: Like, well, also, it's interesting because you'd think like crime has always been like a super male genre. And now women are super interested
3: because
1: in it.
3: It's all the drama. They've turned it into a drama soap opera.
1: Right. But I think, like me, a lot of what women like in the crime world is like, this person wasn't who they say they were. And I know there's morons like, oh, I love when people get murdered. Like,
3: and this
1: okay,
3: is
1: that's
3: what
1: your
3: leads
1: thing.
3: Sammy to believe that all guys are creepy murderers.
1: Yeah, but it's
4: true.
8: You
1: but
8: will
1: that's
8: die.
1: True.
8: Yeah.
1: All the betrayal shows and all the scams. That's the stuff that I like.
4: Yeah.
3: Yeah. Anyway, and I saw that. I thought of you.
1: Yeah, I know. I'm
3: pimping
1: it.
3: They were pimping it during the squatter show.
1: Exactly where I saw it.
3: Yeah, but man, these squatter people, they're such trash.
1: Oh,
8: such trash.
1: It doesn't get lower.
3: We're going to take a quick break. We'll come back. What's the trashiest thing you've seen? We were asking that question. We have some people that sent some stuff over. We'll take your calls. Like, what's the most redneck, trashiest thing you've seen? I told the story about my wife at the Walmart. She saw the woman pushing like a 3 or 4 year old child. Kid was sitting in the seat of the cart, you know, the one with the handle where you put the cart. And the kid was leaning over and breastfeeding as the mom's pushing the card through the Walmart.
1: That's going to be a tough one to beat.
3: I mean, you don't have to beat it. It's not a competition.
1: Yeah, but that's pretty gross.
3: If you ask my wife, that's the trashiest thing she's seen. What's the trashiest thing you've seen? Call in 877-44-WOODY. Share it with us. You can also send it on the text over to 22987. We'll get to that next here on The Woody Show.
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0: most redneck thing you've seen. 877-44-WOODY is the phone number. Text us over to 22987. I think me personally, I told my wife's story about the Walmart and the breastfeeding, yeah. But personally, I'm in Pittsburgh. I'm at Kennywood Park. And there's a woman sitting there on a bench. Well, no, she's sitting in between two benches on a rock wall.
1: Okay.
0: She is a good 8 months pregnant with a belly shirt on, smoking a cigarette.
2: That's right.
1: Hot.
0: I took a picture.
1: Oh, my wow. God, you have proof.
0: I did. Cause I, like,
3: oh, yeah, that's so
0: I'm
3: sad.
0: Like, wow, super so super classy.
4: You might say, oh, she's just fat. No.
0: No. She's meth skinny, but she is a good eight and a half months pregnant.
3: That is going to be a lucky baby.
0: Yeah, uh-huh. And she's just smoking away.
5: I have a feeling that's not the only thing she's smoking.
4: But yeah. I was at Bonnaroo with some chick, mega same pregnant. But she did have a henna tattoo on her belly, so that's
1: ooh,
4: cute.
1: Oh, she
4: was
1: nice. Classy.
0: That's sweet. That's cute.
4: Just absolutely sucking down on a J.
5: Nice.
0: Yep.
5: Hell yeah.
0: Yep. Trashiest thing you've seen. Let's say hi to Kelly. What's up, Kelly?
5: Kelly.
0: Is Kelly there? Uh-oh. Cool.
1: Oh, nice. On hold.
0: Did she put us on hold?
1: Are we at the dentist?
0: That's a first.
5: Oh. She was at work. I remember
3: somebody, thank you for your
0: somebody
3: patience.
0: Calls us.
1: Yeah. We appreciate your call.
0: And they put us on hold?
1: That's hilarious.
0: That's kind of funny. Oh, wait. Kelly? Oh. Hello?
6: Hey.
1: Hi.
5: Hey, what's up? Hi.
0: That's all right. We held.
3: Were we on hold?
0: Yeah, we were on hold.
6: Yes. I'm so sorry about that. I've had a dog emergency. I'm so sorry.
0: Oh, that's okay. Is everything all right?
6: Everything is okay. Yes. Thank you so much. We have a cat that's in heat around here. It's so stupid. Whatever. Blah, blah, blah, blah.
0: All right. So, Kelly, what's the trashiest thing you've ever seen?
6: So the trashiest thing I've seen lately is my neighbor pulls up last week in this beat down 1970s RV. I'm talking rusty and crusty, right?
0: Oh, it's like a Christmas vacation.
1: Right.
3: Yeah.
6: Oh, dude, totally. He jumps the curb while he's backing it up into his front yard, blows out both tires in the back of this thing. He takes out his own plumeria in his own yard, and he parks this beast in his yard like it's a parking lot. And leaves it there like it's just, a permanent fixture.
0: Mm-hmm.
6: He does this kind of nonsense all the time, and it's going to be there until the city busts him out and makes him move it.
0: Oh,
1: okay, for the first time in my life, I'm like, you know what? Maybe I get why there's an HOA.
0: Yeah.
1: Parking an RV on your lawn.
0: Yeah, Greg's got a problem with the people with the trash cans.
3: Yeah, 24/7. They've been there for well over a year.
0: Greg doesn't even like it when you park your own car
1: in
0: your own driveway.
3: It's weird because, you know, the houses have these things called, what are they? Garage.
0: Yeah, but as long as it's in the driveway. I don't like street parking.
3: I don't
0: like in residential neighborhoods, unless it's a guest. I'm saying, but when you live in the house and you're still parking on the street. Yeah.
4: Greg, what would you do if
0: not
4: your
0: my
4: neighbor
0: favorite look, you know?
4: Had an RV in the yard.
3: My former neighbor had an RV that had weeds growing through the tires. It had been there for so long. And, oh, God, it's just a nightmare.
1: Depression.
3: Yeah. So depressing.
6: Yeah. Captain WT up in here. I'm serious.
5: Yeah. What was crazy is
0: well, Kelly, we'll just let Kelly go. Kelly, thank you for the call. Appreciate you listening.
3: Good luck with the cat.
6: Hey, thanks, guys.
0: All right,
6: have a good
0: day. All right.
5: When I would drive to work before I moved, there was somebody that had a huge boat just parked out on the street in front of their house.
3: Oh, yeah.
5: Like,
0: yeah.
5: How
3: trailer
5: is that
3: boat.
5: Even legal?
4: Attached trailers, you can often get towed, actually.
5: Yeah, all right. A massive boat.
0: Here's somebody who left because we asked you to leave on the after hours voicemail. Mm-hmm. If you had something like, what's the trashiest thing you've ever seen? Here's one.
7: Hey, Woody Show. I was just listening to the podcast and I heard you all asking for the most redneck thing we've ever seen. Mine is rather personal. I returned home from work one day to find my now ex-husband in our backyard with a homemade flamethrower to melt the paint off of a file cabinet. The flamethrower was essentially a propane bottle with a hose and a metal apparatus on it to direct the flames. Yep. When I asked him what it was he wanted to do with this file cabinet or what his purpose was, he said he wanted to make a smoker out of the file cabinet
1: to
7: get the paint off of it first.
1: He might be a genius.
7: A smoker as in meat.
0: Yeah,
4: we know what that is.
7: Food
4: stupid.
7: That you're going to eat inside the file cabinet and cook it and then serve it to your family. Me love Woody Show. I love listening to you every day. Please keep doing what you do.
0: All right.
1: Oh, that guy's got to go.
0: That's not a homemade.
5: Yeah.
4: I'm holding my Elon Musk one. But it's the same idea. Propane with a, yeah, with sure, a distributor on the end.
5: I've seen the file cabinet thing in the hood, too.
0: Yeah. Yeah. Speaking of
2: now that barrel is the hood, yeah, move, right?
0: Mm-hmm. Speaking of homemade, yeah, somebody, 580, says, my brother-in-law is a redneck. He traded labor for an enclosed motorcycle trailer. He pulled the motorcycle stuff out of the window for a window AC unit. Boom. Camping trailer.
1: Love it.
0: Then he made a canoe out of plywood and fashioned a propeller from his weed eater. Oh, boom. Fishing boat.
2: Oh, nice.
1: I got no problem with these guys.
0: Took the family camping to a state park. He got 3 tickets for the non-registered boat with no life preservers and got kicked from the campground.
1: Oh, wow. I like this guy's can-do spirit.
0: Yeah, he just makes it.
3: Let's see. Buy a canoe.
0: This one was at a water park. Said a woman and her 4, maybe 5-year-old came out of the kiddie area and to her table and chairs right in front of me. Like, I could reach forward and touch them. They were so close. Whipped out a makeshift toilet. The little girl stripped completely naked and then crapped in this box. She then put the swimsuit back on, threw the box in the trash, then proceeded to pull out a literal butcher's knife to make sandwiches. And how that got past security, I don't know. But how can you say trashy?
1: Good God. Damn. Seabass, that just smacks of juggalo behavior.
4: That smacks of what, really daughter's behavior.
0: Yeah. Well, my daughter was like 3, maybe 2 or 3.
4: Crapping on the sidewalk.
0: Yeah. Here's another one of the After Hours voicemails. Trashiest thing you've seen.
8: What's up, Woody Show? I've got a trashiest thing that somebody did for you. So my neighbor goes around to other people's trash every week. He collects items and brings them home to sell. He has yard sales, garage sales, whatever. For some reason, he thinks old wheelchairs and bedside and shower toilets are a hot item. Of course, no one ever buys them, so he has a backyard full of old used wheelchairs and portable commodes.
4: Yes.
8: I swear to God, I can't make this ish up. Dude is a D-bag. Later.
0: All right, bye.
1: Bye.
3: Wheelchair graveyard.
4: Yeah. Just using douchebag correctly.
3: In your backyard.
4: Uh-huh. Shower toilets are the best. Or shower seats.
0: Shower seats.
4: You can use these toilets.
1: Freud.
0: Yeah.
4: No.
3: They're the best when you do it by choice. But when you have to because you're old, it's so depressing.
4: That's what I got for my place.
3: Oh, so sad.
4: It was awesome.
0: Yeah, there was a house on the way to my grandma's place, and I told you the guy, he had a thing with bowling balls.
3: Yeah, and he had hundreds, right?
0: Yeah, a ton of bowling balls, and it would line both sides of his driveway and then the walkway from the driveway up to the house.
3: I might have seen that house on TV.
0: That's classic. I think it made the pages of, remember those weird, whatever,
5: homes,
0: books? This is like weird New Jersey.
3: Yeah. Mm-hmm.
0: They have like weird, whatever, California, weird New Jersey,
3: whatever. It might have been on HGTV as well, like America's ugliest houses.
0: Central Jersey. Yeah, like,
3: sounds familiar.
0: Just drive by this because there was another guy not that far from this dude who had just a ton of hobby horses all over the front yard.
5: Wow.
0: Hundreds.
1: He's got to be on a watch list.
0: So weird.
1: I actually take issue with one. There's somebody that texted in that they say is trashy. I think it's hot. So I'm wondering if you guys agree. I think this guy sounds badass. They said, we had a guy ride his horse to a doctor's appointment because his car broke down. He was on major roads and on the side of an interstate. So effing trashy. I don't know. I think it's kind of hot.
5: It's called resourceful.
1: Yeah, like his car broke down, and so he like grabbed his horse and rode it to the appointment. I don't know. I'm getting a little
3: hot. No.
1: I'll slip off my chair for that guy.
5: Trashy either.
1: No, I think it's cool.
0: 661 says, going to my mom's cousin's house. We were from Arkansas. The neighbor had a deck built around an inflatable pool.
4: That's trash.
3: Inflatable.
1: Forced perspective, so it looks underground.
9: It makes it look nice.
1: That's funny. That's
0: all right, we'll get to some more of these. What's the trashiest thing you've seen? 877-44-WOODY. You can call in. You can text in with whatever you got over to 22987. Be right back.
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1: All right, so what's the trashiest thing you've seen? We'll wrap this whole conversation up. Hoarders are pretty trashy.
2: Hoarders are terrible.
3: Oh, trashy.
2: Hoarder cars. Yeah. I'm seeing more and more with trash on top of the car, on the roof.
1: Squatters.
3: Uh-huh. Squatters. Super trashy.
1: Yeah. We'll talk to Flash Shelton, the squatter hunter.
3: Yep.
2: You know what I'm seeing a lot of lately, and just in general, people that pick up their dog poop in one of the dog poop bags, and then just set the bag on the ground.
4: Oh, yeah, they just toss it.
3: What?
2: I would rather have the poop on the ground than the bag of poop on the ground.
1: What do you mean?
3: Just leave the bag, like, on the sidewalk?
2: They pick the dog's poop up, bag it up, tie up the bag, and then put the bag right on the
4: ground. Because they don't want to
1: carry it. Okay, but are they looping back around? Like,
2: no.
4: No.
2: No, you just see bags of poop.
3: That's wrong.
2: More and more and more.
1: Yeah, like if you don't want to carry it around, but you're looping back to head back to your house, you're coming back down the same way and you grab it on the way back.
2: Yeah, maybe.
1: I'm okay with that.
2: Yeah. No, these are just abandoned.
1: I'm also okay with, as long as you pick the poop up, if you want to put it, I have a trash can sitting out there that day.
2: Throw it in.
1: And you want to put it in there? I don't care. People get really mad
3: about that.
1: Yeah, I don't care. As long as you've picked up the poop, it goes in the trash can, it's fine. It's all good.
2: But I'd rather have the poop than the bag of poop.
1: Yeah. I'm with you.
4: So it's funny that you brought up hoarders, because my story is there was this redneck kid in the neighborhood, and I went to go to his house once, and dude, everything's super overgrown. We get into the house, it's like a hoarder's house, like crazy. And then I asked to go to the bathroom. I opened the bathroom. It's just a bucket. There's no toilet.
3: Poor kid.
2: Sounds like Santa's house.
4: It was pretty bad,
1: yeah.
4: No baby daddy, ton of kids.
1: Yeah, there was a story years ago, neighborhood I lived in, there was a house, and, you know, it had been, like, pre-foreclosed on, like, where the notice went out a number of times, and then eventually the people were just gone. They just abandoned the house, right? And then when they went in there, I guess because the water and the electricity, all that stuff had been shut off for non-payment. And so they were crapping and peeing in Home Depot buckets in their basement for God knows how long. So it was just a whole basement full of
2: buckets
1: full of like caca and pee pee.
4: Just burn that place down, man.
1: Yeah.
2: Right.
1: Oh, dude, disgusting. Christina, let's say hi to Christina. Hey, what's up?
5: Hey.
1: Yeah, what's the trashiest thing you've seen? Hi. What's the trashiest thing you've seen?
5: Okay, well, my husband and I were visiting a new little fish and tackle store that popped up in town, and we walked in. Owner was great. We were having a full-on conversation with him. A couple of minutes later, a lady walked in, stood right in between us, and said, "I really need to buy some cigarettes." Offered the owner of the store a mouth party for $20.
3: Oh, wow.
5: Then proceeded to go down in increments of about $3 till she made it to $3. Then, as he had to yell at her to get out of the store, she decided to leave. That was her limit, $3.
3: That's so Friday, the movie.
1: I know, right?
5: It was horrifying.
3: Yeah, that's bad.
1: Yeah, wait, so
5: in shock.
1: Hold on, did you say a bait and taco store? Oh,
5: no,
1: tackle.
5: A fish and tackle store.
1: Oh, yeah. I'd say fish and taco store or is it a bait and tackle store? Yeah.
5: Or fish, they sell bait too.
4: It sounds like she said taco.
3: Fish tacos and tackle and bait.
1: Yeah. In my mind, I was trying to make sense of it. And then it came out wrong on my end, too.
3: That's pretty bad.
1: All right, Christina, thank you for the call. I appreciate you listening to The Woody Show.
3: Bye.
2: It's called barter.
5: You have a great day.
2: Yeah. He's trying to barter.
1: Let's make a deal.
2: You're right.
1: Yeah.
2: You can take the deal or not.
1: People are also saying, like, you know, just what they think is trashy, like fake eyelashes and lip fillers and things like that. That's not really what we're going for. On this thing. See, trash thing I've seen. They drove up to one of those big jug water dispensers outside of a drugstore, filled up the water jug, and then proceeded to dump it all over her car to wash her car. No soap was involved.
3: Oh, wow.
4: Yeah.
1: This one said, I saw a homeless guy taking a dump while smoking a meth pipe.
2: Oh.
3: I mean, that's just working smart enough.
1: Let's see. Most redneck thing. Guy tried to put a wooden wheel on his car to get it to the tire shop because the donut was already on another tire that didn't make it.
3: Oh, my God.
1: He also made his own spoiler out of wood.
4: Oh, no.
1: He was a little woodworker.
3: Yeah.
1: It's on a little Honda. Somebody on 919 texting over. Most redneck thing I have seen, I went to Hooters for a late lunch on a Saturday. And in the back corner, there were two people getting married. Best part was the mother of the bride was making her own Kool-Aid and serving it as a drink to the guests.
3: The hell of a party.
6: Holy crap. We screw around just for our fun.
0: And I saw that glint in your eye. And I knew you were banging.
6: The Woody Show. We'll be right back.
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1: Have you ever seen Shinedown live before? I will tell you what, if you've never seen them, put them on your list of bands to see. Whether you know one song or all of their music, it's just an experience. They are so good and so many hits. Coming up here in a few minutes, take requests to let you know what's up for today, your Wednesday. It's Cranberries, it's Zombie.

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2: Sublime in Sonata. Such a great song. And I actually might go on the Sublime cruise. So working on it right now. It looks so much fun and chill and private island. And I have not been on a cruise in, oh my gosh, like a long time. And I've only been on one cruise, but my husband was talking about doing it for my birthday. I guess it runs like the 15th to the 19th of November. My birthday is the 23rd, so we shall see. I don't know. I don't know if I'm brave enough to get on a cruise, honestly. Today, I got a bunch of great tunes for you. I got rock news, random facts, some fun stories. Also want to mention

0: that I do have a chance for you to get out to our iHeartRadio Music Festival in Vegas. 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
1: Hey, Mel, can I get some Stone Temple Pilots? This is Jim from Arkansas. Appreciate it. Hope you have a great day.
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Star 91.1, Hawaii's alternative rock. I had a chance to meet Beck one time, and he's an interesting fella. I'm not very tall, but we were the same height with big shoes, both of us. But he had this giant, like, top hat on. It was like 17 inches high, so he was much taller than me in the pic, that's for sure. Or looked it anyways. He's got a new record coming out next month on the 18th.

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Hawaii's alternative rock, Star 99.1. Spider-Man, A Brand New Day, still clinging on to that number one spot in the North American box office, which does not surprise me. Raked in another $145 million in the second week. The Odyssey came in second place, made more than $31 million during its fourth weekend.

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Hawaii's alternative rock star 99.1 coming up here in two songs. We'll take a look at your random facts for the day. Where did the Smithsonian Museum get its name from? How did Jada Pinkett Smith and Will Smith meet? And in China, what is Guardians of the Galaxy called? I got some interesting ones today. Chili Peps.

0: Star 99.1. I love doing some random facts. And you know what? I do them just for fun, and you'll learn a little something. So night insects, like moths, are probably attracted to lights because they mistake them for the light of the moon, which they use to navigate the Earth before artificial lights. Cheez-It crackers are technically not squares. They're rectangles. They're about 1 inch by 0.95 inches. In China, Guardians of the Galaxy, the movie, it's called Interplanetary Unusual Attacking Team. All right. Jada Pinkett Smith met Will Smith when she was auditioning to play his girlfriend on The Fresh Prince of Bel-Air. She did not get the part because she's 5 feet even, and the producers felt she was just too short. James Smithson, now this is the man who donated the money to the U.S. to start the Smithsonian Museum, was British and had never even been to America. And no one knows exactly why he decided to give this country his fortune when he died. That's a look today at your random facts.
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1: 3 days grace, never too late. Yep, never too late for you to do something you've always wanted to do or try something new. 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Like, you know, just never too late. Make it happen. It's Tame and Paula. It's Dracula.

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1: So it's pretty crazy just reading about Powerball today. It's one of the biggest stories. It's at $975 million. What would you do if you won? Like the thoughts, really, right? I could think of a lot of things. It's just unfathomable, really. Odds of winning 1 in 292.2 mil. 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
1: So I've not seen the latest documentary on Jared Leto and some allegations that have been made against him. 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

Hi, it's Mel Taylor, and we would love it if you would hit us up with a request. 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
1: Alien Ant Farm, Smooth Criminal. And every day in my news, there's like a dumb criminal of the day. And my one today was this fifth grader who I guess would not take a back to school photo. And so his mom had him fake arrested, put in the car and everything. But I'm not sure if she taught him a lesson, but the photos are pretty funny because it says back to school is, well, him standing there getting arrested for not taking

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1: I can't even believe it. So we've got our iHeartRadio Music Festival coming up in a month and a week away. 18th to the 19th in Vegas, presented by Capital One. And I feel like the lineup is awesome this year. And what's cool about it, too, is that whoever you take with you, if you end up winning or somebody you know wins and takes you, it's all genres together. So, you know, for us in the alt rock side of things, Goo Goo Dolls, Muse, Weezer, a little Snoop Dogg is your action. If you'd like to win, you have to listen. Giveaways happen at 9, 1, and 5. So put that in your phone. 3 days all this week. So you still have more chances today, tomorrow, Friday. Would love it. Airfare, hotel, tickets to our show, and $1,000 cash. And you're in Vegas. Like, what do you do with that $1,000? Yeah, man. There's a lot, that's for sure. So good luck winning today.
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Hawaii's alternative rock star 99.1. Nothing says summer like a little Sublime Santeria. Also reminds me of just having a barbecue. They're celebrating 30 years this year, which is pretty awesome. Also should just mention that you have 40 more days of summer to enjoy. Just throw that in there. Why not?

Star 99.1. This is probably my new favorite song that we're playing, and I think I said it yesterday too, but it is a request for Vanessa. She is out doing some food runs. It's KG Elephant. It's Beaches in Tennessee.

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Hawaii's alternative rock, Start 99.1. For the first time in over 15 years, 7-Up is changing its recipe, actually. They say the new version will be hitting stores soon. No longer lemon lime soda. Instead, it's lime lemon soda. So the lime is forward, and they're doing it all in, you know, zero sugar, cherry 7-Up, cherry zero sugar, all the things.

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1: Coming up here in a few minutes, it is definitely debatable.
0: 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I'll give you the big ones here in two songs. And you know, maybe it might remind you of a movie that you need to watch or one you haven't seen in a long time.

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1: Let's take a look today at your national calendar. Why not? It's the 12th of August. If today's your birthday, happy birthday. It's Casey Affleck's birthday, turning 51. That, of course, is Ben Affleck's brother. Sir Mix-a-Lot, the little baby got back action. He turned 63 today, and there's always fun things to celebrate this time of year. It's National Middle Child Day. There is a such thing as a middle child syndrome. I have four dudes, little guys, and my middle kid. I guess I have two middle kids, but the real middle kid is the older middle kid. He's crazy. National Vinyl Record Day. Get some vinyl. Invest in a good vinyl player because there's a lot of cheapo ones, and then you get frustrated because it doesn't sound great. I mean, you got to spend just, I think, more than $100. That's my thoughts. National Filet Mignon Day tomorrow and Prosecco Day. And I should mention, we are 23 days until Labor Day weekend, 29 until the NFL season officially kicks off.
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1: 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We're all doing different things. 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Maybe it's money, maybe it's life, maybe it's marriage.
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